Toby Mack on the House FM. Hey, it's Tony in for Corey again tonight. He's off this week. I think I saw a photo at the lake. Good for you, Corey. Josiah Queen, My Promised Land, is on the House FM.

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1: A quote from Dr. Amit Sood. Flowers play with the wind, light, and bees, while roots work hard in the dark. Some days, we're the flower. Other days, we're the root. So feel grateful if you're a flower today. Feel purposeful if you are the root today.

0: kids believe what they are told. So tell them they're amazing. Tell them they're bright and funny and a joy to be around. Don't break them down. Build them up.
1: Yeah. If you think about it really hard right now, there are things that you were told about yourself as a child that you still believe. Now, those could be good things. They could be not so good things. If you think about that and you think about those things, it drives home the point that you want to be very deliberate with your own children in what you tell them about themselves, because that helps to form their early self-identity.

John Reddick, no fear. It's The House FM. We love getting out and doing stuff with you. And we've got a couple of fun house events coming up. In fact, we're under a month now from the Chicken and Pickleball Tournament. Yeah, it's in Oklahoma City, coming up August 8th. Was just so much fun last year, and I'm working on playing this year. I didn't play last year. I'm going to try to talk my son into maybe playing with me. We'll see what happens. But anyway, it's going to be fun. Pickleball at Chicken and Pickle, August the 8th. Details, thehousefm.com. You'll also find details there about the Ponca City Glow Run. Year number two for this. It was so much fun running in the dark last year. And we're going to do it again August 21st. So again, all these details, thehousefm.com or the app. Click on that family calendar. Jordan Feliz. Praise God for that. 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

0: On the night you're falling all to pieces, you can bring your lonely heart to Jesus. What if I told you that I believe it?
1: Brand new music tonight from For King and Country. What if I told you? You're one of the first to hear that song. It's on the House FM. Might step on your toe, but I'm gonna share this. You won't grow spiritually if you have unforgiveness towards anyone. I know they don't deserve it, but we didn't deserve it either, and Jesus still forgave us. So trust it with him. Matthew 6, 14 and 15 says, "For if you forgive other people when they sin against you, your heavenly Father will also forgive you. But if you do not forgive their sins, your Father will not forgive your sins."

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It's Backseat Driver

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Hey, can I encourage you with Philippians 4, 6, and 7 today? 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
1: You know, Jesus doesn't just give you what you need. Jesus is what you need. Your heart was created by him for him. You can fight and claw to gain the world, but without Jesus, you will never be completely satisfied. If there is a growing discontent deep inside your heart, a hunger that hasn't been completely satisfied by the people, pleasures, parties, material things, or accomplishments, today is the day to open your heart to the idea that it is Jesus that you were made for. But you have to walk away from less and ask him to become your more. Jesus is enough for you, and he is here.
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1: Crowder is on the House FM. How are you tonight? I'm Tony in for Corey. Oh, one of my favorite worship songs these days. I Know a Name from Elevation and Brandon Lake.

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1: I think one of the number one things people would like to have in their relationship with God is just to audibly hear his voice and know that he's speaking to them. Chuck Swindoll says, God's voice isn't all that difficult to hear. In fact, you almost have to be closing your eyes and stopping your ears to miss it. He sometimes shouts through our pain, whispers to us while we're relaxing on vacation. Occasionally, he sings to us in a song and warns us through the 66 books of his written word. It's right there, ink on paper. Count on it. That book will never lead you astray. In addition to his unfailing source of wisdom, he's given you wise counselors, friends, acquaintances, parents, teachers, and mentors who have earned your love and respect through long years. Screen what you believe to be the will of God through their thoughts, their perspectives. Does your conviction about the directions you're headed grow? Or are you seeing lots of red flags and caution signs? Before you undertake a major life direction change, be very careful that it's God's voice, that it's God's call you're hearing.
0: Blanca, the healing on the House FM.

0: Hi, it's Kevin and Amy at the House FM. We think attitude is so important to our Christian walk. And that's why we start every hour of the show with an encouraging thought, with something to build on during your day.
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She's also on the concert calendar because she's coming with Phil Wickham. Yes, going to be a huge concert. 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Text concert to 71848. It's free. Also on the concert calendar, Holvi, going to be at the Tower Theater in Oklahoma City coming up August 13th. That's just about a month away. Here's Holvi, Lecrae, and Circina joining in for Reasons on the House FM.

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1: Kickstart my heart and take my soul to the OR. Cause I can't find a pulse, can't find the beat. 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I can't even stand the sight of me. It was hard to find you in the pain, but it's harder now that I can't.

From Lawton through the Oklahoma City Metro to Wichita and way out to Elk City. No, there ain't nothing sweeter than his love. The House FM is your home for faith, family, and fun.

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1: Do you ever have those experiences where you sit down at a table with your family together and everyone is on their smartphone? Yeah, Nancy Collier has written a book called The Power of Off and has a lot of good ideas on how to become less dependent on our smartphones. Through the book, Nancy says 46% of smartphone users say that their devices are something they can't live without. Most people now check their smartphones 150 times a day or every 6 minutes. Of course, I'm sure we would deny that. In Nancy's book, she has a digital detox program, which is very timely for parents because we're not helping our children by making them more antisocial and removed from interaction. Here's four great points. First, differentiate between phone use that is needed, such as for work, navigation, or letting family members know you're okay, versus what's a habit of responding, such as posting and other forms of distraction. Here's a new rule. Number two, don't reach for your phone while eating or spending time with family or friends. Number three, add one thing a day that's done without your phone. And four, become very conscious of what is important to you and devote more time and attention to it.
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You know, if we could see what happens when we pray, we would never cease to pray. So just take a moment, visualize what you're praying about actually coming true, having the faith that it will. I think it will affect your prayer life.

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0: You know, Jesus doesn't just give you what you need. Jesus is what you need. Your heart was created by Him for Him. You can fight and claw to gain the world, but without Jesus, you will never be completely satisfied. If there is a growing discontent deep inside your heart, a hunger that hasn't been completely satisfied by the people, pleasures, parties, material things, or accomplishments, today is the day to open your heart to the idea that it is Jesus that you were made for. But you have to walk away from less and ask Him to become your more. Jesus is enough for you, and He is here. Wake up with
1: Kevin and Amy. I'm minding my own business, eating my lunch.
2: Mm-hmm.
1: Someone had walked in and looked at what I'm eating for lunch and said, "Oh, having a little diabetes for lunch?"
2: Oh, rude.
1: And I don't even respond. You know, I'd actually already eaten my lunch, and now I was having like a piece of chocolate and a graham cracker. That was my dessert.
2: Uh-huh.
1: And that's what they were commenting on.
2: They didn't see the lunch. They just saw the dessert.
1: Yes. Okay. And they continue and they said, no, I can't do that. I mean, I have to cut all that bad stuff out of my life, you know, completely get rid of it. Like, none for me. Nope.
2: I'm not liking none. Where this is going. It's just rude.
1: Look, I could tell my silence alone was making him uncomfortable.
2: Good.
1: And so my husband just went back to his office.
2: Oh.
1: That's what he did.
2: Mm.

0: Hey, some encouragement from Psalm 34:14. 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Lean into the goodness I offer. Chase after peace like it's the very air you breathe, for I am the source of true peace. You know, in the hustle of your daily life, let your choices reflect the kindness that stems from God's love, actively seeking the profound peace that comes from Him. Make this verse a personal conversation with God. Allow Him to guide your path towards goodness and a deep, abiding peace anchored in His presence.
1: Something different. 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

0: You know, friendship happens on the way to something else. If you try to meet new people, it feels weird and forced. 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But if you aim to learn or achieve something with others, friendship happens naturally during the shared pursuit.
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2: 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And if you love Sidewalk Prophets, you'll love their Acoustic Summer Nights Tour. 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

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Yukon and El Reno are tuned into 88.5. And for Edmond and North Oklahoma City, it's 100.1. 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

0: Do you ever have those experiences where you sit down at a table with your family together and everyone is on their smartphone? Yeah, Nancy Collier has written a book called The Power of Off and has a lot of good ideas on how to become less dependent on our smartphones. Through the book, Nancy says 46% of smartphone users say that their devices are something they can't live without. Most people now check their smartphones 150 times a day or every 6 minutes. Of course, I'm sure we would deny that. In Nancy's book, she has a digital detox program, which is very timely for parents because we're not helping our children by making them more antisocial and removed from interaction. Here's four great points. First, differentiate between phone use that is needed, such as for work, navigation, or letting family members know you're okay, versus what's a habit of responding, such as posting and other forms of distraction. Here's a new rule. Number two, don't reach for your phone while eating or spending time with family or friends. Number three, add one thing a day that's done without your phone. And four, become very conscious of what is important to you and devote more time and attention to it.
1: No matter what you've gone through in your past or present life, Kevin and Amy are here to remind you of the truth.
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0: making you smile from room to room with the House FM Comedy Break. 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
1: I'm in my 30s. 30s is not old. However, I will submit to you that 30s, though it is not old, it is the first time in your life that you realize old is a thing. You didn't know that in your 20s, and then you hit your 30s, and you start to get small clues of your forthcoming old, all right? That it's on the way. Like, it just hits you one day, you're like, huh. No one's asked me to help them move in a while. And I have a truck, all right? Do you, like, I'm not the go-to IT person in my family anymore, because there's a 9-year-old nephew who knows way more than me. I get really sore, like if I exercise or have a big sneeze. Either of those things can like knock me out for a day, you know? And 30s is hard because you're on your way to aging. Like I still get excited about concerts, but I also get excited about Kohl's Cash. I'm in transition. Do you understand me? And you have new thoughts in your 30s, thoughts you have never had before. I had this thought recently. It's a distinctly 30s thought. I go, Kias aren't that bad. That's 30s right there.
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1: Hey, can I encourage you with John 5:8? Jesus said to him, "Get up, take up your bed, and walk." You know, this verse reminds us of the transformative power of Jesus' words. Even in our moments of weakness or paralysis, whether physical, emotional, or spiritual, Jesus commands us to rise and move forward. So embrace his words today as a call to action, trusting in his strength to overcome any obstacles in your path. Let this verse inspire you to step out in faith, knowing that with Jesus by your side, you can conquer every challenge and walk confidently into the future.
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2: 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Look, I got a

0: Here's an encouragement for today. Replace the word should with the word can. Instead of you should live a better life today, how about you can live a better life today? 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You know, you can eat better. You should be reading your Bible. 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

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I need a peace that only heaven knows. Jesus, could you please just sit and cry with me till I can sing, till I can sing. It is well with my soul.

Hey, one thing today, when you feel isolated, hurt, alone, hey, God is near. In the middle of your pain, try to remember God is still present. Psalm 34:18 says, "The Lord is close to the brokenhearted and saves those who are crushed in spirit."

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From the streets of Goddard to the golf courses in Andover, The House FM is with you all across Wichita. 100.1 The House FM.

kid in a Chevy S10. Everything I own in the back of the bed. Wide eyed dreaming about a Nashville skyline. Naive enough to think that it's my time. Singing about pipe dreams, hanging on by a heartstring.

0: If you need a good prayer guide for your marriage or being a parent, I really want to encourage you to check out Stormy Omardian's series that includes The Power of a Praying Parent, The Power of a Praying Husband, obviously The Power of a Praying Wife, and others. And it's just a really great series to guide you in prayer, and it's meant a lot to me. And there's a section in The Power of a Praying Husband that says this: God can cause a husband and a wife to grow together in a way that makes them more compatible while allowing the two partners to develop their individual gifts and retain their own uniqueness. Marriage does not need to be stifling, forcing two people to lose all individuality. Rather, it can actually provide the perfect environment for the gifts of each person to be developed to the fullest. When the two people in a marriage partnership relate to one another in the way God wants them to, it brings about a fulfilling of each one's purpose that will not happen otherwise. Through prayer, each one can release the other rather than control, and encourage rather than condemn. I share that because I know a lot of times it's tough in marriage to be yourself while trying to be something to someone else and trying to be an individual and not be controlling. Controlling seems to be something that a lot of marriages have to deal with. And I've just always thought that passage was very encouraging.
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1: You know, you don't have to know every answer to every question to trust Jesus. 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We will never have all the answers. At some point, we have to have faith. Hebrews 11:1. 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

0: want to encourage you to listen more today. Recently, I was had the chance to be with someone that I don't get the chance to be with very often, and I had questions for them. I was wanting to share some experiences of mine that mirrored some things happening in their lives. But at the end of the day, they had talked. They had led the conversation so much the whole day that I never got to ask my questions or really share anything with them, and felt kind of bad for them. So don't be that guy today. Listen to others. They may have something really amazing to share with you.
1: If you have it,
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The pain you endure today often leads to the strength you enjoy tomorrow. So don't give up. Perseverance is the hard work you do after the hard work you've already done.

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So many ways to hear the one true message. 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

0: you know, there are a lot of uncomfortable situations that you have as a parent with your children. And, you know, having a daughter who's dealing with a broken heart, sometimes you just don't know what to say. And even specifically, I think as a dad, oh, you just don't know what to do for your daughter or even want to talk to her about some boy that's broken her heart. But dad, you need to be there for her and help mend that broken heart. Here's some advice from allprodad.com. First, let her vent. She needs to get out her emotions. That means you saying very little. Although it's painful to hear them cry, let them do so and tell their story. It's important later on to get the whole story, but for now, let them vent. Next, reinforce your loyalty. You, Dad, will always be the man she compares others against. She must know without doubt that you are the rock that never moves. We're 100% on her side, no matter what. This is very important to all people, but especially females. In whatever way you express yourself best, reinforce your loyalty to her. Next, share her pain. If her heart is hurting, yours should be too. A woman needs compassion and empathy long before she needs a lecture or fixing. When your daughter's in pain, the first thing is to make sure she understands she's not alone in it. You're going to experience it with her. And finally, help her see the whole picture. After those first three steps have settled down, now you can do what comes naturally. Help her learn from it. But don't lecture or scold. Just help her unfold the entire picture and where things went wrong. Help her see the mistakes she might have made or warning signs. This will be extremely valuable down the road.
1: Hi, it's Kevin and Amy here. 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

1 John 4:18 says, "Such love has no fear, because perfect love expels all fear. If we are afraid, it is for fear of punishment, and this shows that we have not fully experienced His perfect love." You know, the Life Application Study Bible says about that verse that if we are ever afraid of the future, eternity, or God's judgment, we can remind ourselves of God's love. We know that He loves us perfectly. We can resolve our fears first by focusing on His immeasurable love for us, and then by allowing Him to love others through us. His love will quit your fears and give you confidence.

0: 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And for Edmond and North Oklahoma City, it's 100.1. 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

0: I read this short prayer from Lisa Turkhurst. 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
2: This was on a tech site, Gizmodo. You don't have to know what that is or care, but it's not a Christian site, right? But they had an article about Jesus. And the name of the article, 7 times in the Bible when Jesus did very un-Jesus-y things.
3: Boy, that's...
2: Okay. That's interesting.
3: It is.
2: So it was all stuff that didn't fit him being like this hippie, laid back.
3: That's what I mean. You really presume a lot.
2: Bingo.
3: About what you know of his character to say this is out of character for him.
2: Bam.
3: Yeah.
2: So you've decided, I know what Jesus is like, and now he's doing stuff that's not very Jesus-y.
3: Mm-hmm.
2: Huh.
3: Wow.
2: So you're going to stick... Because I was thinking, I could add another 50 things that you wouldn't consider Jesus-y, apparently.
3: Mm-hmm.
2: So it'd be like 57 times of Jesus. Like, at some point, we have to let go of our constructs and let Jesus teach us who he is.
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Hey, just one thing to think about today. 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Maybe life is falling into place. And neither one of those things are easy.

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One of the number one things people would like to have in their relationship with God is just to audibly hear his voice and know that he's speaking to them. Chuck Swindoll says, God's voice isn't all that difficult to hear. In fact, you almost have to be closing your eyes and stopping your ears to miss it. He sometimes shouts through our pain, whispers to us while we're relaxing on vacation. Occasionally, he sings to us in a song and warns us through the 66 books of his written word. It's right there, ink on paper. Count on it. That book will never lead you astray. In addition to his unfailing source of wisdom, he's given you wise counselors, friends, acquaintances, parents, teachers, and

0: mentors who have earned your love and respect through long years. Screen what you believe to be the will of God through their thoughts, their perspectives. Does your conviction about the directions you're headed grow? Or are you seeing lots of red flags and caution signs? Before you undertake a major life direction change, be very careful that it's God's voice, that it's God's call you're hearing. Wake up with
1: Kevin and Amy. There's a dad that's got some important information that he wants to share.
2: Just a PSA for you kids. Listen, when you get out of the shower, before you get in, put that towel right there where that hook's at, or there's a little rack there. It's called a towel rack. Put the towel there. And when you get done with the shower, it's okay for you to reach right there and get that towel and dry inside the shower. There's no reason to jump out and do the 40-yard dash and then shake like a labradoodle that's getting out of the pet spa.
1: Uh-huh.
2: We got to have a shop back to clean up after you. It looks like SeaWorld done got out and just stood in the bath. You get the towel, dry inside the shower. You fixing to get your own place, you're going to realize this is important.
1: This is very important information for our daughter, Della. Every time she's done with the shower, the bath mat is soaked. I don't know how that's happening.
3: I think I know, just off the top of my head, you live in a tiny home.
1: Yes.
3: Now, but it's all, it's condensed. It's 2 square feet. And therefore, all the water stays in one spot.
1: It's all making

Hey, let me encourage you with Deuteronomy 33:27. It says, "The eternal God is your refuge, and underneath are the everlasting arms." You can find peace today in the arms of a God who offers unwavering support and refuge. In moments of challenge or weariness, rest in the assurance that you are held by arms that have no end. Trust in the everlasting nature of His love and find strength in the shelter He provides. Whatever the circumstance, know that you are secure in the arms of the eternal God, who is our constant refuge.

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0: Proverbs 3, 5, and 6. Trust in the Lord with all your heart. Lean not on your own understanding. In all your ways, acknowledge him, and he will make your paths straight. You know, trust cannot be half-hearted. Either it's full trust or it's clouded with suspicion and doubt. So as we face the everyday challenges of life, or as we look for answers to deep and difficult problems, let's put our full trust in the Lord. Let's ask for his wisdom and guidance as we make our choices. Let's give him praise for the good in our life and seek his blessing for the days ahead. Why? Because he longs to bless us with life, both now and forevermore. Trust God today.
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1: 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He's right there.
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0: Hey, I want you to remember this today. The same God who forgave Moses the murderer, Rahab the prostitute, David the adulterer, Peter the denier, and Paul the Christian persecutor can forgive you too.
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2: And Laz, this is a true story. Some of the school districts have outlawed the use of red pen because they say, listen, red is too aggressive of a color for kids. True, kids are going to see the color red and be insecure. So they use purple to grade the kids' papers now because it's more inclusive of a color. Are you kidding me? Like, here was the grading system for all of us coming through school. A, B, C, D, F. Like, we skipped a letter to make sure kids knew they were failures. Like, just the paper? No, you as a person, Timmy, the whole thing's a failure. I read about a school that plays musical chairs with a chair for every kid. That's not a game. I just think we should change some things about the kids need to learn. If I was president, the first act I would initiate in the schools is the Leave Some Kids Behind Act. They're not all winners. Your kids are winners. I'm saying other people's kids.
1: 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Some days, your emotions are all over the place. 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
3: Your brain has to work harder to argue with someone than to agree with them.
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3: See, I think this is what's happening in our culture right now. 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

0: If you feel like the devil's knocked you down, our God can lift you up. Our God is a God of restoration. He can restore your finances. He can restore your marriage. He can restore your relationships. He can restore your health. He can restore to you the joy of your salvation. With God, your comeback can be greater than your setback. Scripture says in 1 Peter 5:10, the God of all grace will personally and powerfully restore you and make you stronger than ever. Yes, He will set you firmly in place, and our God will build you up.
1: Something different.
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0: Hey, when you feel overwhelmed, just go back to the basics. Jesus loves me. This I know. For the Bible tells me so. Little ones, well, to him they belong. They're weak, but he is strong. Yes, Jesus loves me. Yes, Jesus loves me. Yes, Jesus loves me. The Bible tells me so. Hey, he loves you. So now rest and don't be overwhelmed.
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Hey, real quick, the past was once the future that you were so concerned about. Deuteronomy 31:8, it is the Lord who goes before you. He will be with you. He will not leave you or forsake you. So do not fear or be dismayed. It's going to be okay.

You know, being a dad comes with some incredible moments, right? Some things we'd honestly, though, rather not do. But if those things help our kids grow up stronger, healthier, and more grounded, then they're worth it. Like taking care of ourselves. Working out gets harder as we get older, but our kids don't just need us today. They need us around for graduations, weddings, grandkids, and the ordinary days in between. Discipline, that's tough too. Holding boundaries is not fun, but love doesn't just let kids drift toward disrespect or selfishness. Love helps guide them. Dads also have to create fun, even when we're tired. Sometimes we have to ask, when was the last time I really laughed with my kids? Then there are the questions, usually at bedtime, right when you're worn out. But those questions are open doors, so take them seriously. Finally, sacrifice, dads. When you put your children ahead of your own comfort, you're telling them, you are valuable, you are worth my time, my energy, and my heart. That's the hard and beautiful work of being a dad.

0: kids believe what they are told. So tell them. Tell them they're amazing. Tell them they're bright and funny and a joy to be around. Don't break them down. Build them up.
1: Yeah. If you think about it really hard right now, there are things that you were told about yourself as a child that you still believe. Now, those could be good things. They could be not so good things. If you think about that and you think about those things, it drives home the point that you want to be very deliberate with your own children in what you tell them about themselves, because that helps to form their early self-identity.

Hey, can I share Psalm 34:14 with you? Turn away from evil and do good. Seek peace and pursue it. Pretty simple. Yeah. That verse encourages us to pursue peace and seek after it diligently. It reminds us that peace is not just a passive state of being, but an active pursuit that requires effort and intentionality. You know, when we choose to turn away from evil and to do good, when we seek to maintain harmony and avoid conflict, we're aligning ourselves with God's will and His desire for our lives. This verse reminds us that our actions have the power to bring about peace in our relationships and in our world. So strive today to be a peacemaker, to choose love over hate, and to cultivate an atmosphere of harmony wherever you go.

lies. 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

0: Quick reminder from Lisa Turkhurst, God knows things we don't. And that means we can trust his perspective instead of our own understanding. So today, Heavenly Father, we confess we spend far too much time trying to figure things out on our own. Remind us that you and you alone are the one we need to turn to.
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6: That created a year where I now look back and call it the year of Rebecca, but it was at the time it was just, I'm going to give intentional time. I'm going to make sure on Saturday mornings I take the kids, she goes out with a friend and gets to dream a little bit.
5: Well, that's Gabe Lyons talking about a season in which he prioritized his wife. And Gabe and Rebecca are with us once again on today's Focus on the Family with Jim Daly.
2: John, as I shared yesterday, I was able to have a wonderful conversation with Gabe and Rebecca at a conference in Nashville earlier this year. On yesterday's episode, they shared about understanding the ways your past is impacting your marriage. So if you didn't listen to it, go back and listen through the Focus on the Family app if you missed it. Today's episode will include insights on navigating conflict over money, creating a support system for your marriage, and investing in each other so you can both enjoy life to the fullest. That sounds good.
5: It does, yeah. And Gabe and Rebecca are very winsome. They're speakers, writers, and co-hosts of the podcast Rhythms for Life. And this conversation was based on their book, The Fight for Us. And we've got details about it, of course, online. Here now, more of Jim's conversation with Gabe and Rebecca.
2: Gabe and Rebecca, it's great to have you back.
7: Oh, thanks so much for having us.
2: Rebecca, you share in the book, connecting like spending issues.
7: Yeah.
2: I mean, this is the wide variety of things that we're talking about. Something of a sexual nature, and then you're talking about, you know, what made you anxious about spending money.
7: You know, it's wild. We have found in all the marriages we've counseled that the top two arguments are sex and money.
2: Yeah, and we found the same.
7: Yeah, isn't that wild? So I'm like, oh, well, we got some stories for both of those things. And because that's where we kind of find our identity and security sometimes in just the way, like whether that was a healthy or a very toxic version of that. So I grew up in a home with two Christian school teachers as parents. I got to go to these schools because it was free tuition, but definitely it was a more elite school, but I was wearing all homemade stuff and, you know, eating, you know, leftovers for lunch.
8: You even wore culottes.
7: I wore culottes because it was fun.
8: Anybody knows who that is.
7: Come on. That's when skirts and shorts are trying to be the same thing, but it doesn't
2: work. I'm laughing because Jean just told me a story in elementary school. She took a safety pin to make culottes out of her dress because all the cool girls had culottes. So she was kind of like in your butt.
7: That's commitment. I love it. I love it. Well, you know, my mom's dad left when she was two. She didn't really know him or meet him until she got married. And so she very much was a survivor. And then my dad struggled with mental health stuff, starting with midlife. And so my mom was kind of a provider, primary provider, you know, into my adult years, teen and adult years. I watched my dad have a mental breakdown when I was a senior in high school. So the bottom line is money was tight. They would always talk about money being tight. We got double coupon Tuesdays every Tuesday.
2: Yep.
7: They sent me to Liberty, which was such a gift to college, but there was only money for the first year with a bunch of scholarships. And so then I was just going to have to go back home. Well, at that time, my first year after school, I had made my faith my own. God had gotten so loud in my ear. He was just transforming me. Mm. And I thought, oh man, I'm going to have to just go back home. And instead I just became that girl that stood in line at that financial aid office. And I said, I will do anything. I will work two jobs. I will. Yeah. So I had a job on campus. I had a job off campus. full loads to finish in 3 years to save more money, because if you took more credits, it didn't cost more money. Like, I was just this survivor.
6: Yeah.
7: Because to me, money meant freedom. It meant I got to stay and learn communications. I got to do all the classes that were so inspiring. I got to be independent. And so ultimately, God was so kind to provide. And then God gave me a job right out of school. And then I had to pay for our wedding and like just all the things. But what it money began to be like the savior or the rescue for me, or the, like, if that's lacking, then the bottom falls out. So that was true in college, but it's not true today. But still, I found myself going, Gabe, how much did you pay for those eggs? Like, what's the price per ounce? Like, I still was living throughout our whole marriage in a scarcity mindset. It didn't matter how much money we were making. I'm like, oh, we can't spend that. Like,
8: but it makes sense.
7: There was a fear that, like, hey, when this all goes away or the bottom drops out.
8: Right.
7: I'm back to that girl standing in that line.
8: Yeah.
7: And I didn't realize that till like a couple years ago, because I felt shame. Like, why am I acting so dumb and controlling about money? And Gabe got in his mercy. He's like, yeah, you need to go work on that. You
6: know? Yeah. So because, super compassionate.
7: Yeah.
8: Well, but let me ask you this, because this, you know, this is one of the top things in marriages for all different reasons and all different descriptions.
7: Yeah.
8: How did you respond to that, Gabe? I mean, Rebecca coming to you and say, how much did you spend per ounce on that?
6: Annoyed. Angry.
8: I appreciate that. Yeah,
6: I mean, it was like, I have no idea.
8: What are you
6: like,
8: talking
6: we needed
8: about?
6: Eggs. Yeah.
7: We have the money.
6: Yeah. I thought it was just like an overreach, but it was happening so consistently. I wasn't sure what to do about it, you know, except to keep some conversations just off limits. We just won't talk about that. Or I'll try to...
8: So the silent.
6: Yeah. Or I'll try to participate in your game. Like, yeah. I'll remember what the ounces are next time, and I'll try to tell you. But ultimately, that led to us more faking it than getting to the roots, which once she did, it opened a whole new door for our relationship to realize that origin was what was impacting her. It gave me compassion for her. It let me know that what is she feeling in those moments is actually deeply rooted and comes from somebody who appreciates the value of the dollar, which is valuable to us and our family and how we raise our kids.
8: Yeah, I could see that.
6: In a way that it wasn't to me.
8: Yeah. Rebecca, in that way, what, I mean, Gabe is describing it, but where'd you find that freedom? Where did you get
7: the revelation of that? I literally went to the Lord and I go, God, why is this always a thing? You know, why does this have a grip? Because that's what bondage is. It's like a certain topic just keeps coming back and you feel enslaved. And you're like, I don't know why I do. You know, Paul's like, I don't know why I do. I don't want to do.
8: Yeah.
7: I don't want to act. And I think that happens in the bedroom for a lot of couples. Like, they're enslaved. They don't feel the freedom to just confess. Like, I don't know why I don't desire you. I don't know why I avoid this. If we could just go to the Holy Spirit and go, God, would you please just show me the places of pain that are connected here? Because this is deep. This is deep stuff that we just don't really want to visit. But in the revelation of it, it was so freeing. I was like, okay, I'm not crazy. I mean, while I feel very crazy about the price of eggs, it now at least makes some form of sense to where I go, I have compassion for who she was. I ask God to do the healing work so that I don't function as an orphan versus a daughter spirit, right? That I don't function out of scarcity versus abundance. And that's a daily decision, but God has done the work now, and there's not this constant chronic thing that we don't know why it's happening.
8: Would you say you're attentive to that emotion when you feel it, like you can capture it? It's kind of like we speak words that we wish we could take back.
6: Yeah.
8: So in your thought process, when you start feeling that insecurity, you're able to grab it and contain it and not let it manage you.
7: Yeah, I think with everything, renewing the mind is a daily choice. It's like, Lord, am I going to invite you, Holy Spirit, into my thought life right now that's starting to spin up into anxiety or control? And that can still happen no matter how healed we are, because the triggers of the enemy are still going to be there. He still wants to divide. We have a book out. He wants to divide us now. He wants to divide us after we led a 4-day intensive. Like, he's not going to stop because he hates family. He hates marriage. But as a result of that, as long as we keep going, Holy Spirit, would you show me what I need to surrender to you right now and receive the grace and mercy? And God has just been so gracious. It's kept us very tender, but it's also kept us together and tethered.
8: You know, one of the things I so appreciate about both of you is your intentionality. I mean, it you strike me as the couple that if there's a problem, you're gonna work spiritually to get to a better place. Not every couple has that desire for whatever reason.
6: Yeah.
8: And in that context, let's assume one spouse is in You know, they want to find solutions. They're desperate.
7: Yeah.
8: They're feeling lonely. Mm-hmm. They're feeling all those emotions like, I don't know this person I've married. And they're not getting the response. It's like, I'm comfortable. Let's just keep going this way. Mm-hmm. And you're not able to move.
7: Yeah.
8: What do you suggest to that spouse to hang in and keep trying?
6: Well, because marriage is two becoming one, I think the spouse that is feeling that and has a continued burden, they're feeling the sense of longing for their spouse, but they're not getting reciprocation. The first thing is humility. It's prayer. I mean, it's all the things we would know, like to begin with. But the second thing is being willing to raise the longing and desire you have for your spouse. I think lots of times the divide keeps growing because one of the spouses isn't willing to just take the risk to say, hey, I need you. I long for you. I long for this to be the way it once was. Uh-huh. I know I've contributed to this distance in some way. And if a spouse can take responsibility for the area that they've contributed, they might think in their own mind, look, I'm like 2% of the problem here. My spouse is 98% of the issue. We would invite you to ask the Holy Spirit, like Rebecca said, investigate my heart. Where have I built up walls? Where do I actually have a spirit of resistance towards this person? And once that's revealed, confess that to your spouse. Start with humility, confess it to one another, and you'll be amazed at how that can tenderize the other person's heart and just create enough of an opening to begin a new type of conversation that maybe they're not experiencing today.
8: No, it's really good because we use so many cliches, you know, own your own stuff, don't own, but this is what that means.
6: Yeah.
8: Like don't project their problem. Don't talk about their problem. Yeah. Talk about what you can bring in. Humility is always a good place to start. Let me ask you about your son, Cade. He has Down syndrome. How old is Cade now?
7: He's 25.
8: 25.
7: We've been parents a long time. he made us a mom and dad. Yeah.
8: I remember talking to you guys all those years ago. I mean, that was amazing. Yeah. How has that impacted your marriage?
7: Yeah. Honestly, that was year three. I was 26. He was 25. And there's a high divorce rate with parents with special needs. God in his mercy turned us toward one another because we were young. We had no idea, again, rookies, no idea what we're doing. And that was actually a fortifying thing where our perspective shifted overnight. Like the things we used to think were important kind of went back burner. The things we'd avoided, even special needs families, they became front and center. And so God shifted us that way. And I believe God gave us Cade because he knew 13 years later there would be a joy. And this time we would get to choose Down syndrome, which is why we adopted our little girl from China.
8: Oh my, she has Down syndrome.
7: Yeah, wow. So she's 12. And so there are now our Down syndrome bookends. And she is every bit her name. She's a joy bomb that goes off in our home. She's a cheerleader and she just makes sure everybody knows. And so we're full nesting now with a 25-year-old and a 12-year-old with Down syndrome. And they have probably impacted us more and given us a vision of the kingdom of God than anything else we've touched.
8: Describe that, because most people don't touch this area.
7: Yeah.
8: They don't have this situation. Why would you say that?
7: Because they are the barometer of our home. They can tell when there's tension. They
8: feel it.
7: Yes, yeah. They absorb it. And they're like, Daddy, be nice to Mommy. And then she'll go, spank you. Like, just kidding. And of course, she can get away with anything with Gabe. But they also are very present. They're not stressed about the political climate. You know, they're just about what is happening right now. Who's coming over? What friends can we be with? What fun thing can we do? They really keep us tethered in ways that I think sometimes the mind can spin out a little bit.
6: Yeah, I think that's the ability to be present is crucial with them. And that helps us. And it also, as Rebecca said, the word tether, I think, has been important for us. I mean, we look back over 25 years since Cade was born. There's certainly been limitations in our schedule, trips we can go on that some of our friends are able to do and we can't, or even like not being empty nesters. Like, we understand what our future looks like, but we see it as a grace that God's given us, that's kept us local, tethered amongst
7: slower.
6: A strong community, slower. We've learned patience, like fruits
7: oh
6: of the Spirit.
7: Goodness.
6: I probably would have never learned
7: 100%.
6: Without this life. And so that's why we're grateful for it.
7: I think, yeah, God's used them in spite of us because we are both kind of hard charging. We're both very driven. And the Lord's like, I'm going to give you something that's really going to round that out so that you are near some still waters, some quiet waters and some green pastures. And they are. I mean, they will smell the roses and they will take their sweet time. And it has been so good for us and our spiritual disciplines. And it's helped our marriage because we're both like, we're doing this together. We said yes to joy in our late 40s. I mean, we're old. We're in our 50s now. And so we're like, you know, we need each other. And that has been such a beautiful thing.
8: It's amazing. You know, I think of the couples that have adopted out of foster care or from overseas, a special needs child. I mean, my admiration is sky high for you and for all the others that have done that. Because you're knowingly taking on, if I could say it this way, and you can help me with this, but it's the discomfort of what that means.
7: Yeah.
8: The things that you give up. And we're so geared to comfort in this culture.
7: Absolutely.
8: You know, that's our goal. Let's be comfortable in our 401ks and everything else.
7: Yeah, kind of check out a little bit.
8: Yeah. And you speak to the edge where the Lord wants us to be.
6: Yeah.
8: Like, I don't, the older I get, the more I realize the Lord isn't about making me comfortable, but it's what I want to lean into.
7: I know.
8: Because it's comfortable.
7: Exactly.
8: But it's, I think, something that the church is fighting in Western civilization right now. I like to say it's like a fork in the road.
6: Yeah. Mm-hmm.
8: I mean, are we mature enough as believers to jettison comfort for the work of the Spirit?
6: Yeah.
8: I want to talk also, before we end, about cultivating strong community. This is probably another one of those modern problems that, you know, we hit the garage door button, we go in, we don't really know our neighbors, if we're honest. I mean, Gene and I try to do that and take care of the widow across the street and shovel the driveway and bring her something baked that Gene might do. But by and large, we don't really know our community well.
6: Yeah.
8: So speak to the strong things we should be doing as Christians in our community.
6: Well, and that's how marriages, I believe, survive during the season we're in and ahead. Is you can't do life alone. You do need other couples around. We lived in New York City for a season.
8: That's quite a few couples around.
6: Yeah, there was a lot of couples
8: crowded.
6: Around.
7: But you're still lonely, though.
6: But it can be very lonely if you're not with people that you're aligned with in terms of your worldview, your faith, how you're raising your children. And that was part of an impetus for us to move from New York City back to the Tennessee area, was we wanted to be around a church, community, school alignment, because we knew how much that would strengthen our marriage versus being on our own. But you're right, in this age, a lot of couples are trying to do all of this on their own. They don't realize other couples are struggling. And when you get people together in a small group, in a community, and you open up, this is what Rebecca and I's experience has been. When we share vulnerably what we've been sharing with you today, you start to see people look up again and go, wow, we're not the only ones dealing with this. Because the way the enemy wants us to think is that your marriage is in a crisis. You married the wrong person. You guys have all the issues. Those families are great.
7: Right.
6: And what you know, and I know, and we've experienced, is when you open the door vulnerably to say, no, we're struggling too. Like, that's what this book is about. We have a fight for our marriage just like you do. But we want to encourage you. You can do it. And you can't do it alone. You've got to create community around your marriage.
7: And the only way you create community is create some form of overlapping thing on a consistent basis. Like, community needs presence, proximity, and permanence. So this idea of going, like, it's not just going to happen, like going to dinner once a quarter.
6: Right.
7: Like, so who in your life are you overlapping? So we had to get a little more deliberate, you know, as full nesters. We're like, what can we do in our community? So he started a men's Bible study every week. 50 guys. It's
8: great.
7: Every Tuesday for 8 years. It's not like a short thing. Like, it's just a commitment, and people come and go, but it's like, it's always there. And when you open the word together, that opens the heart as well to one another. So then I followed as a submissive wife. Like 3 years ago, I started one for women, and we just met this morning before I came down. And the beautiful thing about opening the word and letting the word kind of wrestle in the context of a group is that vulnerability just happens.
8: Yeah.
7: And then prayer happens. And then God's rescue happens. And marriages in this group have been saved. They have been restored. They have been healed. Wombs that couldn't have babies, they're now having babies. We call it the birthing room now. So this is just the beautiful power of just being this household of faith. And we're doing it in practical, tactical ways, but we're also like grounded in faith and the unity of that. And it's just been transformative. Like, we feel so tethered to community now in Nashville, yeah. And that's just one small little way.
8: Well, and it's such a great community for believers. I mean, it kind of fits, right?
9: Yeah.
8: And it knits together, but you had to get up and move.
7: Yeah.
9: Right.
8: You know, and you know that that's a big step.
6: Yeah, but wherever anyone's at, what we have found in this current age, if you're willing to open the Bible and say, hey, do you guys want to get into the Bible together? Like, the hunger for the Bible right now is amazing. So I would invite any couple who's feeling lonely, I don't care what city you're

0: the kids are grown, they're out of the house, and they look at each other and say, ah, I really don't know you anymore, and I really don't like you anymore. And mostly women are the ones filing. Let me ask you about how you guys have dealt with the early stages of your marriage, Rebecca, where you were supportive of Gabe and everything he was doing, which is awesome. And then it kind of turned a little corner where, Gabe, you've become supportive of Rebecca and what she would like to do.
1: Yeah.
0: Describe that and the importance of it.
1: Well, it happened for us as our third child entered kindergarten, and Rebecca was finally in this moment where there was going to be a little more time during the day because our kids were at school. And it started a new conversation for us. I realized she'd been supporting me so faithfully and sacrificially for years in my career as we had launched our organization, Think. And she had given a lot to that while raising kids. And it started to dawn on me that I need to give as much attention to Rebecca's gifts, her calling, her purpose, her passion, as she's given to me.
0: Yeah.
1: She was going through a season where there was more anxiety taking place. And one of the learnings from that, from Viktor Frankl, was just understanding that sometimes anxiety is coming from unfulfilled responsibility.
0: Interesting.
1: And I wanted to better understand, are there things you feel like are unfulfilled that you are to do in the world that you've in some ways had to set aside because you've been so committed to me, so committed to our family? And so that created a year where I now look back and call it the year of Rebecca, but it was, at the time, it was just, I'm going to give intentional time. I'm going to make sure on Saturday mornings, I take the kids, she goes out with a friend and gets to dream a little bit.
0: Yeah.
1: Or she went to Parsons Design School for a couple semesters in New York because she'd always loved sewing and fashion. And so she did that. And so it was a year of her experimenting with her gifts. It ultimately landed in her realizing that her gift was writing and teaching and telling her story vulnerably, which ultimately led to her writing a book and beginning that journey. And since then, I would say in our marriage, our calling, we just both look at one another and we try to be strategic about the investment, but we try to find ways to support one another creatively during seasons where perhaps there's more opportunity in front of us for one or the other, but we do it in unity to try to make sure we're supporting each other so that it's not just her supporting me in my career, but I'm able to support her in the opportunities God's providing.
2: Yeah.
0: And I would think, Rebecca, for women particularly that are in that spot, that's where resentment can, you know, you talk about origin issues. Mm-hmm. You know, we're not doing anything that I would like to achieve with my life.
2: Yeah. I think women initiate because they have not, they have felt subservient. They have felt like they are kind of secondary in priority, whether it's desire, passion, dream. And they might be primary in caregiving. But other than that, like, what skills, talents, birthright gifts did God knit in them in the womb? And what destiny did he call out in advance? Scripture says in Psalm 139 that he made us and his works were wonderful and he knit us. And then all our days were written and planned before one of them began.
0: Yeah.
2: So if a father calls out destiny over his son, he also does that for his daughter.
0: Right.
2: And how do we, even as a couple, champion and fight for one another in partnership? I'm not called to motherhood more than he's called to fatherhood. And so how do we partner in parenting? How do we partner in vocation, both inside and outside the home? And that looks different for every couple. It doesn't always happen at the same time in the same season. But I always tell women, like, if you're leaving your marriage because you think you can't serve God or have ministry and be married, that's a lie. But it does require an intentional conversation with your spouse to go, like, we need to be on the same team here. We need to kind of work this out. So that, because if God's birthing something, then he's never calling us to something that abandons family. So how do we together partner in what this looks like?
0: Yeah, that's so good. I mean, this has really covered the gambit. I love it. You know, you've touched on so many issues here. And, you know, I could just see it being so helpful for everybody. And it is true, the fight for us. I mean, it's about your marriage and finishing well and doing that well. Wouldn't that be a good place?
2: I know.
1: And part of what our hope is that couples who aren't familiar with some of the emotional dialogue or how to connect, that they'll just begin by taking first steps of just starting conversations with each other, turning towards one another for repair and listening and learning and beginning to have healthier conversations that can lead to them ultimately experiencing the joy that I think God's designed for every marriage.
0: Well, you've done a great job doing it, but you're going to say.
2: I was just going to say that we don't stay in the marriage out of duty or obligation, but that if we are committed to marriage as a covenant before God, then ask the Holy Spirit to reignite our desire and find that in that beautiful, like, that is for even people who've been married a long time and have felt like roommates. Like, ask the Holy Spirit to just stir and awaken that desire.

0: there once again. Because if you're going to be together, you might as well really enjoy it.
1: No, I love it. That's the pitch, right? We want people to improve their relationship. And man, if you're living like roommates, get a copy of the book and start discovering how to live a more fulfilled relationship, right? That's a great goal. Thanks for being with us.
0: Thank you so much for having us.
1: Man, I was so encouraged by that conversation with Gabe and Rebecca, and I hope it also encouraged those of you listening. Even if your marriage is broken or not where it needs to be, God can bring healing to your relationship. If our program today really hit home for you because you are struggling in your marriage, please consider attending Hope Restored. It is the most amazing program that I'm aware of. It has over an 80% success rate, and many of the couples coming already have divorce papers in hand. I don't know of anything doing a better job to repair marriages. Couples who participate go through a few days of counseling and are taught tools that transform their marriages, literally. John, you'll have more details at the end there for people to sign up. I also want to recommend you get a copy of Gabe and Rebecca's wonderful book, The Fight for Us. I love the title. When you make a monthly pledge of any amount, we'll send you a copy as our way of saying thank you for being in ministry with us. It takes about 90 seconds to sign up. It's automatic and you can adjust it or cancel it at any time. And let me also recommend you get a copy of Gabe and Rebecca's book, The Fight for Us. I love the title. When you make a monthly pledge of any amount, we'll send you a copy as our way of saying thank you for doing ministry with us and helping other marriages. It only takes about 90 seconds to set up that monthly contribution. It's automatic, and you can adjust it or cancel it at any time. Going back to Hope Restored, one participant told us this: we arrived hurt and hopeless. We're leaving full of hope for our future, with God holding our hands the whole way. We learned that we are loved and known. 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And we need monthly donations to keep programs like this running all year long. 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
3: You see, most of us are constantly being shaken. We're being stressed. We're being pulled. But when I look to the Lord, I'm not going to be shaken. I'm not going to let anything shake me. 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

0: listeners supported the House FM. It's Kevin and Amy. And, you know, technology is rushing forward such a rapid pace right now. And it really leaves us with a lot of questions as like, how are we going to use this technology? How are we going to fit this into our lives? There are the robots from Elon Musk and drones. How do we use drones? There are companies who want to use drones for delivery. And Amazon.
1: Yeah, it's already being done so many places now.
0: Amazon has tested this, or other companies. I just read yesterday they developed a startup. Yeah, well, that's right. Walmart using this. There's an Ireland-based company that's starting up in Tulsa, Oklahoma, using autonomous drones. And one of the things they do differently is instead of landing on your lawn, and there's risk in that, there's liability risk there. Your dog could run over and get caught up in the drone and all this.
1: No, you want to play.
0: And so this lowers your package on a tether, which I think is really cool, the idea of seeing that.
1: Yeah.
0: And I don't know. I see a very noisy future. Drones aren't quiet, and all it's going to take is my neighbor mowing his lawn at the same time that you've got Pizza Hut and Amazon and Walmart all delivering packages with drones, and one's going bzzz over here and bzzz over there and brrr on the lawn, and I just sense a very noisy future for all of us.
1: The one thing, though, that I'm thinking is I'm thinking that there could be a different use, though. I'd like to have one like deliver me to my vacation.
0: Oh, deliver you personally.
1: Like forget the next day shipping, but how about next minute travel? I'm not asking for first class or anything, okay? I'm just asking for like Amazon Prime Air, like human edition kind of thing. You know what I mean?
0: I think the technology is already there to do this kind of thing. Now your amenities are not going to be as plush is on United.
1: Yeah.
0: You're a visionary.
1: Yeah.

0: When you spend an hour working on your hair, only to have the wind erase it in 6 seconds.
1: We're here to put a smile back on your face.
0: Kevin and Amy in the morning on the House FM.
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1: When somebody you love is hurting, that can be so difficult to watch.
0: Yeah.
1: And whether that's emotionally, physically, whatever it is, I'm going to tell you, my dad is a diabetic, and he lost one of his legs right above his knee. And so he's been dealing with that for the last year or so. He's had some other pieces and parts removed. He recently had to have his other leg completely taken off also above the knee. And he is just, he's not feeling good about this, you know. He's having a hard time with it.
0: Well, anybody would.
1: Yes. But it was causing him a lot of pain. And so if there was anything positive about it, I was like, oh my goodness, Dad, this leg that's been causing you so much pain, you know, it's not going to be there anymore. And I know that that's very emotional, but goodness, hopefully you're going to feel better. And we were just talking on the phone. And then ironically, I came across something just today that said this. And I thought we can all like sort of marinate on this. Like, what a privilege it is to be sore, like from a workout, from doing something that you were able to do because your body is healthy and functional. Mm-hmm.
0: Even that mosquito bite you've got on your leg that you know is irritating.
1: Yes.
0: It reminds you that limb is there and that your pain receptors are working. And I mean, yeah, boy, be so thankful for what you have.

0: I could just snuggle up next to the fire.
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1: So many traps set for us in our culture. Earlier this morning, it was a medical commercial. They're selling a prescription drug. And somewhere in the disclaimer, which takes up roughly 50% of the commercial.
0: Oh, yeah.
1: One of the disclaimers was, don't take Tremfya if you're allergic.
0: Oh, yeah.
1: Well, how would I know? How would I know if I'm allergic unless I take it?
0: Well, if you take it and you're allergic, you can't say we didn't tell you.
1: We warned you.
0: we warned you, yes.

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1: A great song to start your morning. That's Bay Turner and Somebody's Praying. We hope you're loving the music already, that already it's making a difference in your day. We're Kevin and Amy here at the House FM. It's 76 degrees in Oklahoma City this morning. It's going to be a sunny, hot day in the metro again. High today about 98. 74 in Wichita. A slight chance for a thunderstorm in Wichita today, and 91.
2: And something to build on, to take with you through your day. 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
3: I've been lost on the trail with the west found gold. Tossed and turned in the waves down a dead end road. 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

0: It's Caleb and John, the House FM with Kevin and Amy. Good morning.
1: You ever catch yourself doing something and you think, yeah, I really shouldn't be doing that?
0: All the time.
1: So like I was in the middle of it. I walked into the kitchen and I kind of start snacking on something, but mm-hmm. I was eating a snack while I was looking for a more appropriate snack.
0: No, that's fine. Actually,
1: like, what am I going to eat?
0: No, don't worry your little head about that. A snack is not official until you've locked it in. You have looked at something, here's some crackers and cheese and a little bit of pepperoni. Okay, that's my snack. Boom, it's locked in.
1: Yes.
0: Anything you eat until that's locked in doesn't count against you.
1: So the mindless snacking, it doesn't count.
0: And the thing is, it doesn't show up health-wise.
1: Is that true?
0: No. No. But because we're friends, I'm trying to make you feel better.

0: high.
1: Coming up this morning at 7:20, your chance to be able to win concert tickets for the rest of the year. How about that? And all you have to do is take a stab at that secret sound of summer. Oh my goodness, it's going to be coming up. You'll have a chance to listen to it again. Take a guess. Coming up this morning at 7:20. It's Kevin and Amy. It's the House FM.
2: All right, so I apologize for the AI voice, but I saw this post on social media yesterday, and honestly, it really made me think.
3: Later, the coffee gets cold. Later, people grow old. Later, life comes to an end. And the sad truth is, later often becomes never.
2: I mean, right? Makes you think a little bit. I'll do that later. Well, will you?
1: We'll get together later. We'll take the trip later. That's really interesting. I think we can be so guilty of... especially when it comes to our kids.
2: Yeah.
1: Because I was thinking about our daughter, Della, turning 17 today. It's her birthday today. And I was thinking about that.
2: Happy birthday, Della.
1: Oh, and how guilty can we be? Oh, you know, we're going to do the thing later. And then all of a sudden, it's like fast forward. And they are such a teller of time, aren't they, when you have kids in the house?
2: Yeah. And I've got those things with my kids who are all young adults, are living on their own now, living their own lives.
1: Yeah.
2: And that later, in many cases, didn't happen. So scrub that word from your vocabulary.
1: Yeah. And this isn't supposed to make us more anxious either. This is supposed to make us more wise.

Early mornings, long commutes, or dance parties in the living room. This is your soundtrack for real life with real hope. Where would I be if I didn't have Jesus? Faith, family, fun. The House FM. Hey,

0: listener supported the House FM. It's Kevin and Amy. My wife, it's just, she's so cute. I can't get over it. She got her hair cut and she came home with a little bit of trepidation, you know, like they cut it shorter than I wanted them to. What do you think? And I'm like, dang. Can I say that? Can I say it? I mean, wow.
1: Oh.
0: It's like I saw that girl that I married, and that was quite a few years ago.
1: Mm.
0: You're just cute.
1: Can I tell you that is incredibly sweet? This is so important, I feel like, for guys to hear you say this, because there is never going to be an age, I can promise you. I mean, I'm thinking of myself right now. I'm thinking of like watching my mom and my dad's relationship. I'm thinking about watching my grandparents' relationship. There will never be a time that she doesn't want to hear that. There will never be a time that you saying that will not have like some sort of like fluttering effect on her insides. It's true.
0: Oh, she's a beautiful woman. But the word that kept coming to me as I kept looking at her yesterday was like, she is so cute.
1: It's like the best review a haircut can get. I know.

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0: Now, don't forget, if you listened to the cue in our Sounds of Summer contest yesterday and you thought, oh, I got it, and just didn't get through as a correct caller, didn't get a chance to try your guess, another chance coming up.
1: Yes.
0: Coming up this morning at 7:20, you could get your name in the running for that golden ticket concerts for free for the remainder of this year. Take a friend along. Man, you'd be that'd be kind of cool. Don't you think? So give it a shot this morning, 7:20. It's our Sounds of Summer contest. We're Kevin and Amy at the House FM.
1: Work can be hard. Work can feel thankless. I think every now and then, though, when you're in the right place, God has a way of giving you like little nuggets of either you're in the right place or just like, hey, you know, there's a little something in here that's like you're right where you're supposed to be. And I feel this way about this bus driver. This bus driver, that's what he does every day, just drives the bus for kids. And right now he is picking up daycare kids. So he goes around, picks up the daycare kids, gets them to daycare. Bus doesn't have a radio inside, so it's usually pretty quiet or you just hear the kids talking. But this morning...

0: Aww.
1: Yes, and it goes on.
2: Yes, yes, yes. She's 5 years old.
1: All right. Well, it took me a minute. I'm just going to be honest. No reflection on her. A minute or two to figure out the song.
2: What?
1: That it did. It took a minute.
2: Uh-huh.
1: But it turns out it's one of my favorites. So
2: it is.
1: What a way to start your day.
3: I love you, Lord. For your mercy never fails me.

0: sleeping on the night you're falling all to pieces. You can bring your lonely heart to Jesus.
1: It's brand new from For King and Country. We had the debut of this song yesterday morning. What If I Told You from Joel and Luke here on the House FM. It's Kevin and Amy. Good morning.
2: When you have kids in the house, it's interesting the mysteries that come up. You know, like, for example, I happened to go outside on the porch and I saw... there appears to be on one of the cushions, there appears to be a burn mark. And I was like, oh my goodness, like, what is that? And it kind of looked like, you know, like the cookie sheet that goes in the oven. It kind of, as a matter of, I was like, you know, that looks familiar. So I went and I got the cookie sheet out of the oven and I placed it on top of the burn. And I'm like, oh yeah. That's what it was.
1: Oh, that's some CSI level stuff right there.
2: Sent a message to the family group chat. took some pictures identifying the problem, and did get an admission from our daughter Maggie, who I kind of suspected because she is our cooker, and she said, "Oh no."
1: It was a nice day. Baked some cookies. Thought I'll go out on the deck and eat these outside. Forgot about how hot the pan was.
2: Look, in the world?
1: Be fortunate that you still have many people. You've got your two daughters still part of your family, because after they leave home, it's just the two of you, and then there's no more ambiguity.
2: Yeah, it's like, who left this mess?
1: Well, I know it wasn't me, so it had to be you. There's comfort, I think. The ambiguity is good because it never gets super personal.
2: It's true.
1: So enjoy this time.

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2: It's our daughter's birthday, Della.
1: Oh, it's Della. Yeah, happy birthday, Della.
2: Oh, well, you know what? I got to tell you something that I started thinking about. You know, we've got a couple of presents for her birthday, just a couple of little things. But I was thinking nothing that we could possibly do is going to compare to the gift that her sister is giving her for her birthday. She has hand knit, or crocheted rather, a cheerleader doll, because Della is a cheerleader for her college. And so she made her a doll where it's like, it looks like her. She's got blonde hair. She's got the whole outfit going on. She's wearing these little boots. It's all in the school colors. It took her quite some time to crochet this thing.
1: I'll bet.
2: But it looks beautiful. But I started thinking about that. Like truly, there is nothing that we could give her that would be in that category.
1: That's like Maggie's superpower. It's amazing. I've seen the stuff that she's knitted and crocheted before, and it's just, she's got some crazy talent.
2: I'm going to tell you, I started thinking about that. Like, what could be something, like, I don't know that my brain works that way to learn how to do that kind of thing, but there's other things that I think, I wonder, that would fall in that category, because, like, there's no gift that would compare to something that's so personal. So if, like, if you're an artist, like, if you could sketch something, or if you could, you know, paint something, you know, like that is like so incredibly special to do that for somebody else.
1: And I can imagine that's something that your family, whether it's Della or you, but your family is going to keep that.
2: Yes.
1: Forever.
2: It's an heirloom, right?
1: Like the macaroni art that I did in first grade. My mom tells me it's around the house somewhere.
2: Somewhere.
1: It's there somewhere.
2: Where is that thing?

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1: Summer is tough for kids sometimes when they don't have organized activities, and then especially for parents that have to try to find organized activities. So if you have kids, you understand this. If you don't, but you know someone who does, if you can offer just to help them out a little bit, they will be super appreciative. Jennifer puts it this way. It's so true. She says, Andy, pretty much every day I'm getting Pinterest activities for my kids, right? And this is how it goes. It's 1 hour of setup, 5 minutes of play, 3 hours of cleanup, and then unlimited Facebook photos showing what a great parent you are.
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0: Coming up in less than 20 minutes, it's another chance to guess the clue, the sound of summer, and get yourself qualified for the golden ticket. And be sure that you're at every concert between now and the end of the year. What a great prize and a chance to check out our clue today, our secret summer sound, in just less than 20 minutes. It's Kevin and Amy, the House FM, about 76 degrees right now in OKC. It's going to be sunny in the metro today, 98, 74 this morning in Wichita. Look for a slight chance for thunderstorms in Wichita with a high about 91.
1: Mm-hmm. And something to build on. You know, the goal of the gospel is not merely to rescue you from sin, but to restore you and up to the

0: And they're like,
1: kids yelling, emails piling, traffic mocking you, Kevin and Amy in your ears. It's like someone hit pause on the chaos. The House FM.

0: 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It's Kevin and Amy. Coming up this weekend, it's I Love That Song. It's a top 10 countdown of your favorite songs for the week, Saturday at 8 a.m. and Sunday at noon and 8 p.m.
1: Boy, so looking forward to our conversation with you, Pastor Blake, and anxious to have you on our countdown this weekend. But I did a little research and see that you've been doing this series this summer at your church about Ephesians and Philippians. And I just wondered if you could talk a little bit maybe about your last sermon.
2: You know, Paul's letter to the church in Ephesus was beautiful. It's foundational. You know, if you go to chapters 1, 2, and 3, it's all identity. This is who you were. This is who you are. And so he's laying this groundwork, this foundation of who you are, because I'm convinced that Paul knew if we as believers do not know who we are, how we are called to live is not going to work. And he gets so practical in chapters 4, 5, and 6. But again, it's that who we are is going to be the overflow of how we live. And so our people are getting that. You know, we have people at our church who've been walking with Jesus for 50 years. We have people in our church who've been walking with Jesus for 5 weeks. And so no matter where you are on the journey, your identity in Christ is so crucial.
1: Yeah, boy, I love that so much. Can't wait for more of our conversation with Pastor Blake coming up this weekend. Don't miss I Love That Song, Saturdays at 8 a.m., Sundays at noon and 8 p.m.

0: is you.
1: Life can get loud, so shout his praise louder. His goodness goes on with faith, family, fun. 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

0: It's time again for Sounds of Summer, and we're still working on this mystifying secret summer sound.
1: Oh, and the reason why it's so incredibly important is because if you get the right answer, well, you're going to be in the running to be able to win free concerts for the rest of the year for you and somebody you love. So this is a pretty big deal.
0: Oh, such a cool prize. And here's the secret summer sound again. Now, listen very carefully to this. It's a sound of summer. Mm-hmm. And Amy has graciously agreed to make the clue just a bit longer.
1: It is a bit longer.
0: We had some observations that maybe it was a little too short.
1: I don't think that was ever an observation.
0: Yeah.
1: That was only Kevin's observation.
0: No. I was the one fielding the phone calls.
1: Really?
0: There were some observations.
1: Okay. It's supposed to be hard.
0: Amy has graciously extended the clue today, so listen carefully.
1: All right.
0: Let's take the music down. Here is our secret summer sound.
1: That's it. Okay,
0: that's
1: one more
0: longer?
1: Time. That is longer. Listen closely. Here we go. Okay, right. What is that all secret right. sound?
0: You're a little chintzy with the clue.
1: It's not supposed to be easy.
0: Well, yeah, because it's a big prize. Right now, you can get in on it and give us your best guess. What is our secret summer sound? 800-855-320-SHOW. 855-320-7469. Be caller 8 and give us your best guess. Lord, I'm

0: Forrest Frank on the House FM. It's Kevin and Amy. Good morning.
1: I believe you haven't really lived until you have chased livestock down in your pajamas in the middle of the night.
0: Your pajama bottoms, your muck boots.
1: Yes.
0: Going out middle of the night. I've been there and done that. So you would say that someone who hasn't had that experience hasn't lived.
1: I feel like they're kind of missing out. I remember this. I remember getting a call from a neighbor and telling us, hey, I think it's your cows that are out. And sure enough, it was. And here the whole family, my mom, my dad, my brothers, we're all like throwing on our boots with our pajamas and running out to track down the cows and to herd them back into the pasture again. And I was thinking about the idea of that. Like, that just brings back a flood of memories. Uh-huh. And just the idea, like our whole family, it's like we were this thing to be, you know, like you could not reckon with us. You know, we had a job.
0: It sounds like, though, this is almost a good memory.
1: It is. It actually brings back, like, I don't know. It's just because we were working together. You know, it's like we all knew how to corral. It's like, you go that way, I'm going to go that way. It's dark out. We all know what to do. Yeah.
0: I get that. But you obviously weren't the fence builder, fence fixer in your family. I was.
1: Oh, yeah.
0: And so, you know, you get up in the middle of the night after that phone call. Dad's grumpy. And who's he looking at? Me.
1: Oh, yeah. Yeah, sure. But you didn't fix the fence right. That's the problem. Mm-hmm. That's why they all got out, Kevin.
0: Yep, that's right. Whose fault is it? It's Kevin's.
1: It is.
2: I've never seen a morning the sun forgot to rise. In every single detail, you're faithful every time. I

0: Kevin and Amy at the House FM. It's time again to play our secret sound of summer. And our secret sound, so far it's gone on for a couple of days now. Let's see if we can get a winner today. And we are looking, for, what did we say? Caller number 8. Okay, yes. Yeah, hi.
1: Good morning.
0: Hi, who's this?
1: Woo-hoo, I got three.
0: Yes, you did.
1: This is Tracy.
0: Tracy, you're caller 8.
2: Yes, Tracy, way to go.
1: Thank you. I'm taking my dog to the groomer, and she's whining, wanting to go in. I said, hold on, we got to wait. No, she's just going in to get, she has her spa day.
2: Oh, nice.
0: How nice for her.
1: Yeah, and she knows when you say spa, she knows. She's ready to go.
0: She's ready. She understands it. Well, we're so glad you got through.
2: Now, we want to be able to get to know you a little bit, Tracy. What do you normally do when you're not taking the dog to the groomer? What does your days look like?
1: Cleaning everybody else's house.
2: Oh, is that what you do? Oh, my goodness.
1: Yeah.
2: That is so much work.
1: I actually enjoy it.
2: Yeah.
1: Yes. Now,
2: what is it that ended up getting you into that type of work, Tracy? What made you decide, you know, I actually kind of like doing this?
1: It was actually a God thing. I had back surgery in 19, and God has completely healed me from that. And so I was going back to work, and I put in applications to like 9 different places, and God said, you're putting a ceiling on what you can do, because I was just sit at a desk.
2: Yeah.
1: And so I told my husband, I said, I'm going to clean houses. And so I put it on Facebook, and within an hour, I had 3 people contact me. And I'm like, okay, God has opened this door. And he has, because a lot of my clients, I have several clients that have illnesses, and their spouse is watching them. So this gives me a chance to clean their house and their spouse to rest or something like that.
2: Wow. So
1: it's more of a ministry for me.
0: Well, you know, my wife did that for a while, and she became very close with a lot of her clients. And I don't know if you feel that, but boy, you do have an opportunity to get to know someone and
1: pray over them.
0: I mean, what an opportunity, right? To be in someone's home and in that position of trust. And
2: coming back from back surgery too. Yes. That's incredible, Tracy, really.
1: Yeah, and I don't hurt at all.
2: Oh,
0: that's great.
1: He healed me completely, because I wouldn't be able to get down and scrub and all that kind of stuff, but he has. You know, he's so faithful, and we're faithful. So.
2: Oh, Tracy, we couldn't think of a better person to get in this morning.
1: Well, thank you. I'm so excited.
0: Since you're here, let's go ahead and get your guest for today's secret summer sound. We're going to play it for you one more time, so here it goes.
2: Okay, here it is. One more time. Okay, Tracy, what do you think that sound is?
1: A sprinkler.
2: Okay, a sprinkler. I could hear that. All right, let's check with our judges and see.
3: That's an interesting guess. Oh, but that's not it.
0: Oh, no.
2: Oh,
0: I thought it was a great guess.
2: It was a great guess.
1: Yeah, it sounds like the ones we used to run through as a kid.
0: Well, here's what we're going to do. Just for getting through and making such a good guess, we're going to get you a gift certificate for Chick-fil-A. So we're going to send you out and buy you lunch at Chick-fil-A, all right?
1: That works. Thank you.
2: Oh, and we're so glad, Tracy, here. Now, you kind of set a precedent. Guessing the sprinkler. So now we know that's not it. We can cross that off the list. But if you can have another chance to guess at the sound coming up tomorrow morning at 7:20.

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And for Edmond and North Oklahoma City, it's 100.1. 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

0: The House FM, it's Kevin and Amy. I don't know what you think about this, but just one of the most beloved TV series ever, Little House on the Prairie, Laura Ingalls and Ma and Pa. And so now there's a reboot that's happening. Different cast, obviously, and I don't know what I think about it. Those other characters, those actors were just kind of a part of the story.
1: I know. I'm so hopeful for it. I got to tell you, one of my very favorite scenes, Little House on the Prairie, was when Laura Ingalls was going, she walked up to one of her schoolmates and she was going to help him, like do some work, was asking him if he needed some help.
2: All right. Any more nails?
3: No, I'll be finishing soon. How come your mom's having another baby?
2: Why not?
3: Well, she's got three of you. Still, you're all girls. I suppose your pa wants a boy.
2: What's so great about boys anyway?
3: Well, can you fix a barn roof?
2: Sure. Can you have a baby?
1: Oh, wham. Like he had nothing to say.
0: Well, if he's smart, he had nothing to say. You know, at his age, maybe he was going to try a snappy comeback. But with age comes a little wisdom, and you learn, just walk away.
1: Yeah.

0: You know, sometimes the best concerts aren't the loudest ones.
1: Exactly. And if you love Sidewalk Prophets, you'll love their Acoustic Summer Nights Tour. It's an up-close evening of music, stories, laughter, encouragement that really gets to the heart of their songs. So
0: smile. Oh, it's going to be so great. And they've got two Oklahoma stops. Connect Church in Ponca City on August 27th.
1: And Oklahoma Christian in Edmond on August 28th. Both shows start at

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0: Oh, sounds of summer. It's been so exciting so far. And coming up again on Monday morning, another chance to identify our secret summer sound and get yourself in the running for that awesome prize, the golden ticket, getting you and a friend into every great concert that comes to our area between now and the end of the year.
1: Wow.
0: So your next shot at that clue coming up Monday at 7:20. Kevin and Amy here at the House FM. It's going to be sunny today, about 98 degrees, so sunny and hot again in the metro in Wichita. A slight chance for a thunderstorm today, a high in Wichita today, 91.
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1: May every single one of us that is within earshot of this message go forward today with this attitude.
2: See, and the problem is when people set their standards, here go the other people talking about, oh, well, you think you all that. I do! My standards are the way that they are because I think I'm all that and a bag of chips. As a matter of fact, what? And the people who can uphold those standards, guess what? They will.
3: Period.
2: You can't. So don't. It's okay. We ain't gotta have no beef. We ain't gotta have no pressure. I actually do think I'm all that. And guess who else thinks I'm all that?
3: The Lord.
2: My Father.
3: The Lord.
2: Jesus Christ. That's why he calls me my precious. And rubies and diamonds can even compare. Come on, what are we talking about?
3: What are we talking about?
2: That's why he caused my body a temple that was bought with blood at a high price. That's why I think I'm all that.
3: Period.
2: Because I am.
1: That's a college girl right there. Now, I'm going to tell you, every one of us is thinking, oh, I hope my kids have somebody like that as their friend, you know?
0: And what you may not realize, this is from the Gen Z translation of the Bible. That's from Isaiah 43:4. It says, you are precious and honored in my sight. You're all that and a bag of chips.
1: That's right. It's been so

0: Good. It's Matthew West on Listener Supported the House FM. Hey there, good morning. Thanks for listening today. We're Kevin and Amy.
1: When you witness something incredible, it's like one of those things that's just going to stay with you for so long. I was thinking about that is our daughter Della, she has a friend. He's a college guy. They're buddies. And we go to church with their family. And he had sent me a message and said, hey, would you guys be able to come to my baptism we're having at my house? He had like a house baptism. And I thought that was so cool. And so we went. And just like to witness something like that, too. I was thinking about when you have the opportunity to encourage a young person, I was thinking, like, how powerful that is. I was thinking, as I'm looking at him, and I'm thinking that I don't think young people give themselves enough credence to think how much of an impact they have. Like, I'm looking at this guy, I'm going, he's funny, you know, I see him at church, you know, like with our daughter Della and her friends and his friends, and like people gravitate towards him.
0: Yeah, it's a cool guy.
1: Yeah, he's a cool guy. And so it's like, I think that young people have no idea

0: It's hot out there. Don't forget to take the house with you the next time you invite yourself over to your neighbor's swimming pool.
1: Come join us.
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0: It's Brandon Lake, along with Kevin and Amy here at the House FM. Good morning.
1: Marriage. What does it look like after 10 years, 20 years, 30 years, 50 years? Oh, my goodness. Because it looks a little different each time. I was thinking about this woman and man, they've been married 71 years.
0: They've been married 71?
1: Married 71 Whoa. Years. And he's out in the grass in the front yard. She wants him to see her new outfit.
2: What are you doing in the garage? Huh? I wanted to show you this outfit. I wanted to show you this outfit. What are you doing walking around in the garage?
3: Oh, I don't know.
1: He's like, what are you doing? Yeah, I want you to look at my outfit.
0: I mean, I've got a new outfit to yes. be praised, and you're out there checking on the crabgrass. Listen, if you're in your first 10 years of marriage,
1: yeah,
0: I think this gives you tremendous hope.
1: Oh, it don't does. You? Yes. We go.

a fire, four marshmallows, and a sky bursting with stars. The best things can be done as a family. That's why Kevin and Amy in the Morning is not only fun, but also safe on the House FM.

0: coming up again on Monday morning. We'll pick up Sounds of Summer again. 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How cool. 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
1: Oh, wow. I just saw something in the news. NASA is currently recruiting 4 volunteers to spend a full year inside of a simulated space habitat at Johnson Space Center in Houston, where you would be living and working under isolated conditions that mimic both the moon and Mars.
0: As if you're living in space.
1: Yes.
0: Yeah. I remember a project like this. I remember reading my dad's Popular Science magazine back years ago, and they did these biodome or biosphere experiments, and that was exactly what they did. They set up a geodesic dome out in the desert somewhere, and you had to live in there, produce your own air, and and you know, it simulated those conditions. And I, for a long time, I felt like yeah, there's adventure here, and
1: that would be interesting.
0: I would love to do this. Until though, I read about water. Your water needs inside the dome. And let me just say that no liquid was wasted.
1: Oh.
0: It all turned into drinking water. Do you get what I'm...
1: I think I'm getting your drift.
0: Picking up what I'm throwing down.
1: And I'm also getting why you were, decided that wasn't for you.
0: My enthusiasm was dampened, I'll be honest.

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0: House FM. It's Kevin and Amy. We're so glad you're here. Hi, Jeff. What's going on today?
1: Well, I've been weed eating. My weed eater ran out of string, and it's the first time I've had it apart, to restring it. I got it all back together, and I thought everything was locked in. Well, the cap, she bounced on the ground, that string out. It flew off somewhere, and I have no idea where it landed. So,
0: oh, no.
2: This is perfect, Jeff.
1: I've got to go to Stillwater.
2: No, you couldn't ask for anything better right now, because it's just getting to the point where it's getting super hot.
0: Too hot.
1: Well, that's what I was doing. I was mething my madness this morning.
2: Yeah.
1: I mean,
2: and your wife may not understand this, but I get it completely.

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1: I'm a summer person.
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0: 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Good morning.
1: You ever catch yourself doing something and you think, yeah, I really shouldn't be doing that?
0: All the time.
1: So like what? I was in the middle of it. I walked into the kitchen and I kind of start snacking on something, but mm-hmm. I was eating a snack while I was looking for a more appropriate snack.
0: No, that's fine. Actually,
1: I'm like,
0: don't.
1: What am I going to eat?
0: No, don't worry your little head about that.
1: Uh-huh.
0: Snack is not official until you've locked it in. You have looked at something, you know, oh, here's some crackers and cheese and a little bit of pepperoni. Okay, that's my snack. Boom, it's locked in.
1: Yes.
0: Anything you eat until that's locked in doesn't even, count against you.
1: So the mindless snacking, it doesn't count.
0: And the thing is, it doesn't show up health-wise.
1: Is that true?
0: No. But because we're friends, I'm trying to make you feel

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0: praying. Kevin and Amy, the House FM, inviting you to circle back around for the weekend. 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Our special guest, Pastor Blake Slatton from Antioch Norman Church. 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
1: Mm-hmm. And something to build on, to take with you throughout your day. Remember this, that your worth was never established by your success. It was settled at the cross.
2: Okay. I'm about to

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1: What if when we got frustrated, we had a different tactic? Like this guy.
2: And I'm going to be cussing people out biblically. It can just be like, you're fruitless. Imagine someone saying, depart from me. I'm going to start saying, I rebuke you. There's so much more power to that.
1: It's true.
0: Yeah. I mean, I'm just trying to think. Imagine somebody saying that to me.
1: Yeah.
0: Rebuke you?
1: Makes you rethink all your actions.
0: I'm going to try and, make them change their mind. But no. I don't need to be rebuked. I'll be better.

0: Coming up this morning at 7:20, your chance to be able to win concert tickets for the rest of the year. How about that? And all you have to do is take a stab at that secret sound of summer. Oh my goodness, it's going to be coming up. You'll have a chance to listen to it again. Take a guess. Coming up this morning at 7:20. It's Kevin and Amy. It's the House FM.
1: All right, so I apologize for the AI voice, but I saw this post on social media yesterday, and honestly, it really made me think.
2: Later, the coffee gets cold. Later, people grow old. Later, life comes to an end. And the sad truth is, later often becomes never.
1: I mean, right? Makes you think a little bit. I'll do that later. Well, will you?
0: We'll get together later. We'll take the trip later. That's really interesting. I think we can be so guilty of... especially when it comes to our kids.
1: Yeah.
0: Because I was thinking about our daughter, Della, turning 17 today. It's her birthday today. And I was thinking about that.
1: Happy birthday, Della.
0: Oh, and how guilty can we be? Oh, you know, we're going to do the thing later. And then all of a sudden, it's like fast forward. And they are such a teller of time, aren't they, when you have kids in the house?
1: yeah. And I've got those things with my kids who are all young adults or living on their own now, living their own lives.
0: Yeah.
1: And that later, in many cases, didn't happen. So scrub that word from your vocabulary.
0: Yeah. And this isn't supposed to make us more anxious either. This is supposed to make us more wise.

0: listener supported the House FM. It's Kevin and Amy. My wife, it's just, she's so cute. I can't get over it. She got her hair cut and she came home with a little bit of trepidation, you know, like they cut it shorter than I wanted them to. What do you think? And I'm like, dang. Can I say that? Can I say it? I mean, wow.
1: Oh.
0: It's like I saw that girl that I married, and that was quite a few years ago.
1: Mm.
0: You're just cute.
1: Can I tell you that is incredibly sweet? This is so important, I feel like, for guys to hear you say this, because there is never going to be an age, I can promise you. I mean, I'm thinking of myself right now. I'm thinking of like watching my mom and my dad's relationship. I'm thinking about watching my grandparents' relationship. There will never be a time that she doesn't want to hear that. There will never be a time that you saying that will not have like some sort of like fluttering effect on her insides. It's true.
0: Oh, she's a beautiful woman. But the word that kept coming to me as I kept looking at her yesterday was like, she is so cute.
1: It's like,

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1: Work can be hard. Work can feel thankless. I think every now and then, though, when you're in the right place, God has a way of giving you like little nuggets of either you're in the right place or just like, hey, you know, there's a little something in here that's like you're right where you're supposed to be. And I feel this way about this bus driver. This bus driver, that's what he does every day, just drives the bus for kids. And right now he is picking up daycare kids. So he goes around, right, picks up the daycare kids, gets them to daycare. Bus doesn't have a radio inside, so it's usually pretty quiet or you just hear the kids talking. But this morning,

0: Oh.
1: Yes,
2: yes. And it goes on.
0: Yes, yes, yes. She's 5 years old.
2: All right. Well, it took me a minute. I'm just going to be honest. No reflection on her. A minute or two to figure out the song.
0: What?
2: That it did. It took a minute.
0: Uh-huh.
2: But it turns out it's one of my favorites. So
0: it is.
2: What a way to start your day. All the

0: Green's got you. On the House FM, it's Kevin and Amy. Good morning.
1: When you have kids in the house, it's interesting the mysteries that come up. You know, like, for example, I happened to go outside on the porch and I saw there appears to be on one of the cushions, there appears to be a burn mark. And I was like, oh my goodness, like, what is that? And it kind of looked like, you know, like the cookie sheet that goes in the oven. It kind of, I was like, you know, that looks familiar. So I went and I got the cookie sheet out of the oven and I placed it on top of the burn. And I'm like, oh yeah, that's what it was.
0: Oh, that's some CSI level stuff right there.
1: Sent a message to the family group chat. took some pictures identifying the problem, and did get an admission from our daughter Maggie, who I kind of suspected because she is our cooker, and she said, "Oh no,
0: it was a nice day, baked some cookies, thought I'll go out on the deck and eat these outside." Forgot about how hot the pan was.
1: Look, in the world?
0: Be fortunate that you still have many people. You've got your two daughters still part of your family, because after they leave home, it's just the two of you. And then there's no more ambiguity.
1: Yeah, it's like, who left this mess?
0: Well, I know it wasn't me, so it had to be you. There's comfort, I think. The ambiguity is good because it never gets super personal.
1: It's true.
0: So enjoy this time.
2: Something different. New music.
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0: Music that helps you find joy in the valleys and peaks in life. 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

0: 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I'm Andy.
1: If you get to the end of the day and you can't remember what you did, you shouldn't be so hard on yourself. 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

0: That's Brandon Lake on the House FM. Hey, I'm Andy.
1: The number of the day is...
0: Hey, don't be so hard on yourself when you get to the end of the day and you go, what did I do? I'm not quite sure. This is why you have those moments, those days. We spend about 47% of our waking life mind wandering when you are mostly somewhere other than the present. And I think God put that in our lives, in our hearts, to dream.

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From Lawton through the Oklahoma City Metro to Wichita and way out to Elk City. No, there ain't nothing sweeter than His love. 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

0: 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My name's Andy.
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If you love the House FM, can you do a favor for me? Three things that I hope you can do. You can at least do number one and number two. 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

0: the Lord put me here, and, you know, it's His work that I do. God's not
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2: When I was 50 years old, God opened the door for my dream to become a nurse practitioner. And I didn't even have my nursing degree. And so I'm 55 now. And then when I was so tired, I thought I could never even make it through, God carried me. And I just want people to keep pursuing their dream no matter what age they are. Lord,

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So many ways to hear the one true message. 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
1: That was Toby Mac on The House FM. I'm Andy.
2: What did we learn today?
1: Here are some great reflections to wrap up the week and ask them around the dinner table or on your socials. It's your food for thought. Here's some Friday reflections with the acronym TGIF, of course. What did you try this week? What are you grateful for? What inspired you? And what was fun this week? I think it's okay if kids have the same answers as adults for what was fun this week. For me, usually, most weeks, it's getting through it.

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1: I hope this story makes you smile today.
0: Cody was one of those family dogs that would always put a smile on your face every time you saw him, would give you the big, sloppy, wet kiss. And so when he started to have issues, his family was concerned, brought him to the vet, and found out that he had about a month to live. And so the vet said, bring Cody home, give him this medicine every night for the pain, and just treasure every moment you have left. So they decided to make a little event out of giving Cody the medicine every night. They'd go to Burger King and order one plain burger for Cody's medicine. Now, the cashier laughed at that. It was kind of a weird order, one plain burger. When they explained more, the cashier said, hold on, I need to talk to my manager for a moment. So they pull up to the window, and the cashier said, every time Cody needs a burger, please come back, and we will give him one free of charge. And here's to hoping that Cody has many more free burgers in his future.

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For Moore and Norman, it's 94.3. Yukon and El Reno are tuned into 88.5. And for Edmond and North Oklahoma City, it's 100.1. No matter where you are in the OKC Metro, you've got the House FM.

0: 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I'm Andy.
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0: 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I'm Andy. You don't have to be stuck in your house all summer long. 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The next pickleball tournament's coming up with Chicken and Pickle in OKC August 8th. 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

0: Hi, it's Kevin and Amy at The House FM. 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

0: Hey, I'm Andy, and this is the House FM where you'll find faith, family, and fun. There was a woman who had tried everything to get better, but every time she went to a doctor, it got worse. She'd heard about Jesus and thought, if I just touch his clothes, I'll be healed. So she fights through these massive crowds to get next to Jesus. She makes it to his cloak, and as soon as she makes contact with it, she is instantly healed. Her faith healed her. Because she didn't think it was silly or pointless to bring her problem that nobody else could fix to Jesus.
1: Should have been long gone now, yeah. Should them be living

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0: Torn Wells on the House FM. I'm Andy.
1: I have never understood this. When you go to the beach, you go to get some sunscreen. Why is it so expensive? This could be part of it. That there's certain ingredients that you can't get in America that's not approved, that they've been using in places like Europe for years. Well, it just changed. One of those ingredients is now approved for sunscreen here in America, and I hope it means that I pay less than $15 for a two-pack of the only kind of sunscreen I'll buy, the spray stuff. Don't give me the lotion that gets greasy all over your hands. Just let me spray once and be done.
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The House FM, that's Zach Williams. I'm Andy. If you're working and you're just firing off email after email, do you ever have one of those moments where you go, oh, I didn't want to send it to that person? Well, here's how to avoid that and level up your life. Work from the bottom of the email to the top. So start with the body, then the subject, and then finish with the to field. So if you won't be able to have that, oh, I shouldn't have sent it moment, because if you hit send before you're ready, there's no one to send it to. Now, I still don't have a great solution on how to remember to send attachments, but at least this takes care of part of the problem.

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0: 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I'm Andy.
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0: 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So incredibly excited for I Love That Song. 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

The House FM, I'm Andy. Thinking, planning, and preparing are all well and good, but none of those things actually fulfill your purpose. You know what you have to do to fulfill that purpose? You have to act. And here's the good news. God doesn't tell you to overthink everything. He just says, obey. To hear his call, accept his instructions, and get to work. And Jesus shares a story about this in the Bible, where there's a father and he had two sons. He said, all right, go to work. The first son said, no, I don't want to work. Then he changed his mind later and went and did what the father asked him. The other one said, yeah, I'll go. Absolutely. Let's go, Dad. But then he never did the work he committed to. And so Jesus asks this crowd, he says, which one of the two did what the father wanted? The answer, of course, was the first son. The second son said all the right things, but he never acted. It's not too late to change your mind and follow God.

0: believe it. 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
1: 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I'm Andy, and it looks like you've got a text from God. Seek me from where you are. Come with your whole heart. Don't hold anything back. You will.

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2: It's true. 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

You're listening to the House FM. Now, there are good surprises, and then there are bad surprises. My name is Chad, and you can probably imagine being in this situation where you wake up and you realize that you're about to get $3,000 worth of stuff from Amazon. That would be a good surprise, up until the moment you realize that it was your son that accidentally ordered them whilst you were sleeping. It's a real-life story that just happened. A mom and dad woke up, realized their five-year-old was playing on their phone, and ordered $3,000 worth of goods off of Amazon. You know that was a surprise, probably leaning towards the bad one. And another thing you know is they probably spent the rest of the day trying to cancel that order.

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1: I've never seen a morning the sun forgot to rise, in every single detail, you're faithful every time. I've never

0: This is the House FM. Now, the fact is you didn't do it, but you still feel guilty for walking into a store and then leaving without buying something. Or at least that's me. I can't be the only one that feels that, right?
1: I'm

0: It's laughs the whole family can enjoy on the House FM Comedy Break. Here's John Crist.
1: And Les, this is a true story. Some of the school districts have outlawed the use of red pen because they say, listen, red is too aggressive of a color for kids. True, kids are going to see the color red and be insecure. So they use purple to grade the kids' papers now because it's more inclusive of a color. Are you kidding me? Like, here was the grading system for all of us coming through school. A, B, C, D, F. Like, we skipped a letter to make sure kids knew they were failures. Like, just the paper? No, you as a person, Timmy, the whole thing's a failure. I read about a school that plays musical chairs with a chair for every kid. That's not a game. I just think we should change some things about the kids need to learn. If I was president, the first act I would initiate in the schools is the Leave Some Kids Behind Act. They're not all winners. Your kids are winners. I'm saying other people's kids.
0: Got a smile on your face now? Listen for more House FM Comedy Breaks every day.

0: It's the House FM. There are some benefits to shopping online. Like if you don't buy something and you leave the website, you don't feel guilty about not buying something. My name is Chad. If I had a dollar for every time I walked around a real grocery store, left without buying something and felt guilty, I'd be able to go back inside and buy a lot of things. I'm not the only one that feels this way, right? Catherine, is that something you've done before?
1: Yes, I've done that.
0: Isn't that a bizarre thing? Like, why do you feel guilty about shopping and not buying a thing?
1: Because sometimes as a mom, you're going through and I'm like, oh, I need this, but my child needs something else. So like, I'll go through and just kind of like window shop. And then I'll go and I'm like, I really don't need that. So then I'll just leave and I feel like they're just like staring.
0: Yeah, it feels like they're watching you and ready to chase you out the door for doing nothing.
1: Yes.

0: 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Now, just like that, it's the weekend. High five, friends. Technically, it's Friday, but Friday is the beginning of the weekend. Or so it feels emotionally, and I think that counts.
1: When fear like a viper

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Now, it could save your sanity, and that's embracing less is more. My name is Chad, especially if you're in the majority of Americans right now who seem to feel overwhelmed. They say 17 days out of every single month. That's a lot of time to be overwhelmed. Things that are causing the feeling of overwhelmedness, things like social media, screen time, and food choices. Let's be honest, unhealthy food seems to be the most convenient of foods, and social media / screen time seems to be the easiest thing to spend your time on. But sometimes easiest just means more, because we can get it quicker and we can get it more frequently. So actually cutting back on what we have access to may be the very best thing that we do. And maybe, just maybe, the best way to get started is to cut back on just one of those. It'll be like taking baby steps to sanity.

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From Lawton through the Oklahoma City Metro to Wichita and way out to Elk City. No, there ain't nothing sweeter than His love. 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

0: 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And they say less is more, and that is so true, except for when it comes to donuts. Less donuts is just less donuts.
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to House FM. Now, maybe you were like me when you were younger. You thought, all I have to do is get older and life will get easier. 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

0: minding my own business, eating my lunch. 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Someone had walked in and looked at what I'm eating for lunch and said, oh, having a little diabetes for lunch.
1: Oh, rude.
0: And I don't even respond. You know, I'd actually already eaten my lunch, and now I was having like a piece of chocolate and a graham cracker. That was my dessert.
1: Uh-huh.
0: And that's what they were commenting on.
1: They didn't see the lunch. They just saw the dessert.
0: Yes. Okay. And they continue and they said, yeah, no, I can't do that. I mean, I have to cut all that bad stuff out of my life, you know, completely get rid of it. Like, none for me. Nope.
1: I'm not liking none. Where this is going. This is just rude.
0: Look, I could tell my silence alone was making him uncomfortable.
1: Good.
0: And so my husband just went back to his office.
1: Oh,
0: that's what he did.

0: Don't let the bad stop you from celebrating the good.
1: It doesn't matter what life throws at you. You can always praise the Lord through the storms of life. What the world couldn't give, no, we can't take away.
0: Sorrow may come, but you can't steal my joy. You can praise with the joy of the Lord here. Faith, family, fun on the house.

This is the House FM. Now, one of the biggest differences about being a grown-up is that you're in charge of fixing the problem. My name is Chad, and fixing the problem for the most part, whether it's a financial problem or a stress-related issue, you're the one that has to figure it out, or you're the one that has to get connected to someone that can help you figure it out. And often that can be a really hard thing to do because it means that we're not up for the job, or it might seem like we weren't up for the job in the first place. I want you to know asking for help is not a bad thing, and I can't think of one person that's immune from needing help. So if you're in a position where you need help, start talking to God about it. Ask him for direction, and sometimes the direction he'll give you is connecting you to a person that can help you. But don't be afraid to ask for help today.

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Now, don't get tricked this weekend into feeling like you have to make up for all the things you didn't do through the week. Weekends are for rest. If you can find rest this weekend, you will be better for it.

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Now, for the most part, results may vary when it comes to owning a pet. My name is Chad. For some people, like my kids, they love having a pet because it brings them so much joy. We have a mutt named Remy. He's all kinds of dogs. He's a German Shepherd, Beagle, Australian Shepherd. He's a working dog. He's very smart. He's very mid-size. And the kids love him. And the dog brings them so much joy. And then there's other people that pets don't bring so much joy. Like me. I'm raising my hand on this. While I do love the dog that brings my children joy, I don't specifically enjoy the dog. But we're going to keep him. And partly because recently they found that having a pet, like a dog or a cat, can actually help you as you age. It can protect your cognitive decline, or at least slow it down, which is an amazing discovery. But this discovery doesn't say anything about what having a pet does to your blood pressure. And for that, I believe results may vary.

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1: This is the House FM. Now, chances are you've had a really good year so far. My name is Chad. Now, that is not going to be true for everyone, so I recognize that. But for the most part, average Americans say they have 252 good days every single year, which that is the majority of the year. But isn't it really easy to forget all of the good days when a bad day happens? Like, you could have a really good week and then have a really bad, even not even a full day, have like a really bad moment. And that bad moment can wash away all of the good that's happened recently. Now, I'm not saying the bad moments aren't bad, because they are. Let's face it, they are. But don't forget about the good things that have happened in your life either. And if it takes writing them down and revisiting where you wrote them down to realize that the good has outweighed the bad for you, well, that might just be worth doing.

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And for Edmond and North Oklahoma City, it's 100.1. No matter where you are in the OKC Metro, you've got the House FM.

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Now, everybody doesn't have this kind of time to just go and take a break over the weekend, but if you can do that this weekend, it's going to be beneficial to you and your family, and it'll be beneficial to you the start of next week. And mama,

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1: You're not alone. 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He's right there.
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1: 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It really is. 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

0: Hey, what's up? 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Producer Sherry is here. 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It's just my natural way of being and kind of how I was raised and stuff. And I mention that because if you're somebody who is skeptical, maybe even skeptical about Jesus, I want to talk to you about that. We'll talk about it here coming up.
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0: 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It's Faith, Family, and Fun on the House FM.
1: I can honestly tell you, and I know people say religious stuff all the time, and sometimes it can, you wonder, do they really mean it? I wonder that sometimes. But I honestly do trust God. I trust his character. So I don't understand why certain things are allowed to happen, et cetera, et cetera, et cetera. I trust his character that in the end, we'll go, oh, okay, all right, that was worth it. That was good. That was better than worth it. Trust him. But even as I say I trust him, it's not blind. The whole trust thing, if you learn to trust the Lord, you trust his character, it's based on some evidence in your own life is what happens over time. Like you start to trust him, and then you have a relationship with him, and then you see him come through repeatedly. And I have, in ways that are very difficult to explain otherwise. So it's not a trust that's actually based on my rationality.

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1: I think the whole 250th birthday of the United States is a huge deal.
2: Yeah, it's been. Yeah.
1: There are other birthdays I don't want to totally lose sight of.
2: Such as?
1: The Caesar salad just turned 102 years old, and that is a huge part of my life.
2: I know that you love Caesar salads.
1: I do.
2: I don't know that we would put it on par with the country.
1: No, we wouldn't.
2: Okay.
1: No, but I don't want to just lose it.
2: Oh, I understand what
1: right.
2: you're saying.
1: Well, yeah. It just act like it never happened. So it was invented 102 years ago, almost to the day.
2: Yes.
1: And it has been determined the perfect food, the perfect dish.
2: By whom?
1: The greatest recipe to originate from the Americas.
2: By
1: the International Society of Epicures in Paris.
2: Oh.
1: And that's, I've never heard of them before now, but I think that's a pretty big deal.
2: Real,
1: I think.
2: Is it because you eat it daily?
1: Mm-hmm.
2: Oh, okay.
1: But it's really good.
2: And
1: they're in Paris, and they're, that's sure. an international society.
2: Yeah. Okay. Well, happy birthday, Caesar salad.

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1: Maybe you are a skeptical person. I tend to be as well. Maybe you are like, yeah, I don't know about this God thing. I don't know if I can trust the Lord. I don't know about this Jesus thing. I understand being skeptical. Being skeptical literally means, I guess in the original language, I guess it's Greek or something, but it's like, it means to view from a distance. Mm. So you're always watching from a distance. And that can have some value. But can I encourage you, somebody who shares your skeptical bent, to move closer? The Lord doesn't force himself on anybody. Nobody does he ever. You don't see Jesus doing that. You don't see the Lord in the Bible ever forcing himself. So you're going to have to like reach out to him, is I guess what I'm saying. He's there. He says if you cry out for him, he'll answer. He'll be there. And I mean for you to actually start to trust him and take a step toward him.

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2: Okay, advance warning. My name is Brant, by the way. I'm a shock jock.
3: Are you okay?
2: Yeah, I'm sorry. Just choking a little bit.
3: Sound like you shocked yourself for
2: I
3: a
2: did.
3: Second. Yeah, okay.
2: So that would be shocking too if I just started choking. But that wasn't where I was going with this.
3: Okay.
2: What I was going with is I shock people with information that's like, what? Right. No way. Mm-hmm. I had never thought about that. That's what people say to
3: me. Yeah, yeah.
2: What?
3: That's what they say to you.
2: Yeah, and that builds the audience.
3: Because then they go and tell other people.
2: Right. I feel like, where did you hear that? Oh, Brant Hanson's show. Check this out.
3: Mm-hmm.
2: Scientists now think, we have research that says that your dog can tell when you're coming home because of the smell in the house. Like, they smell us, you know?
3: Yes, yes.
2: And so, if you have a regular routine, there's, like, that disperses over the day.
3: Right.
2: And so, as that disperses to a certain level, that's the level that they are like, he's going to be home soon. Or she's going to be home soon. Right. So, they have a...
3: Mm. Okay.
2: Pretty interesting, isn't it? Yeah, it's true. It's true, though. Kind of shocking. It's like a clock for them.
3: The smell is a clock for them.
2: Okay. The smell is a clock for them. That's what I was trying to say. That's all I was trying to say. The smell is a clock for them.

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0: leaving. On the night you're falling all to pieces, you can bring your lonely heart to Jesus. What if I told you that I believe it?
1: Hey, what's up? My name is Brant. Producer Sherry is here. We're so glad you're listening. And by the way, if you have a hot take, we want to hear it. 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By that, just a really strong opinion about something that doesn't really matter that much.
2: So many people right. calling. 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
1: Here's a reminder for you. I want to remind you that when it comes to seeking the Lord, desperate wins. Being desperate wins. A woman touching his garment in a crowd, Jesus honors her. People cut through the ceiling. They cut in line, basically. There's a big crowd. They wanted healings, and somebody's so desperate, they cut through the ceiling to lower a guy to him. Well, he let them do it. They got to cut the line. They were desperate. There's all sorts of examples. Jesus even talks about a widow who's just banging on the door of a judge, like desperate to get justice. And at first he doesn't even want to do it. And then he's like, okay. But when you get desperate and you reach out to the Lord, that cuts through.
2: Someone must have been praying for me.

Kid in a Chevy S10, everything I own in the back of the bed. Wide eyed dreaming about a Nashville skyline. Naive enough to think that it's my time. Singing about pipe dreams, hanging on by a heartstring.

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From Lawton through the Oklahoma City Metro to Wichita and way out to Elk City. 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
1: Sometimes we like to sit on the old front porch and have some lemonade and talk about the day's comic. Do you remember the movie Back to the Future?
2: I do, yes.
1: Okay, so here's what's wild.
2: The very first one.
1: Yeah, that came out in 1985.
2: Wow.
1: And it went back 30 years to 1955. If you did that now, we'd be going back to 1996.
2: Oh, that's tough.
1: It just didn't, well, it doesn't seem that, it doesn't seem that big of a deal. Like,
2: the jump doesn't seem as much. 85 to 55 doesn't seem as much as 26 to 96.
1: I was just looking at the top artists of 96.
2: Yes.
1: Jay-Z. He's still doing stuff, right?
2: He's still bip-bopping around, sure.
1: Mariah Carey, she's still doing stuff.
2: Yeah, she's still around,
1: Yeah, so...
2: what's the difference?
1: Kirk Franklin was big.
2: Yeah, he's still around, yeah. We don't need a DeLorean.
1: There's really no point.
2: What's the point?
1: Why? If Mariah's still doing stuff, she's still singing. Why do I need to go...
2: What's the point?

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1: You know, there are already groups who worship artificial intelligence, like literally worship it as a as a deity. Yeah.
2: Oh, I didn't know that.
1: Yeah. Well, that's
2: Good.
1: Damn, it's good that you don't.
2: Yeah.
1: It's fine, but it just, to me, it shows the human capacity and desire. Like, we are worshiping machines. Mm. We're literally made to worship, like the song goes. But we'll worship the wrong stuff too. The tricky thing about AI is it seems to be omniscient and it seems to be everywhere because the internet's everywhere, and it just, this wasn't going to be my point, but it does make me yearn for the days of Clippy.
2: Oh yeah, Clippy.
1: Clippy was Microsoft Paperclip with eyes, googly eyes, and he, whatever with Clippy, whatever problem you had, it would pop up and say, hey, it looks like you're writing a personal letter. Can I help? Like nobody gathered together in groups.
2: Nobody that we knew.
1: Right.
2: That's right. Yeah.
1: Probably out there on Reddit. There's Clippy.
2: Clippy Sanctuary.

0: 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You know, every hour we trade noise for meaning, truth that sticks with you.
1: We believe that your mindset is so important. And so we invite you to start every hour during the morning show with something to build on. Just a little bit of encouragement that you can take with you through your day.
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Come.

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We are Brant and Sherry. 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I heard

0: Hey there, I'm Brant, along with producer Sherry. 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
1: Oh, here's a listener hot take.
2: Okay.
1: Her name is Vanessa Kahn, and she is coming off the top rope
2: okay.
1: with her opinion.
2: Uh-huh.
1: She said this is going to burn some people up. Chocolate is great. It's beautiful.
2: Mm-hmm.
1: Peanuts and or peanut butter. Yum.
2: Yes.
1: Put them together? No. The two should never meet. It's like mixing two opposing chemicals.
2: Ooh.
1: Okay, so there are, at the Reese's headquarters, being ushered onto helicopters, armies of lawyers, and they're being dispatched. For you, Vanessa. They're coming.
2: Specifically for you.
1: Yeah.
2: Oh, no.
1: They don't like that sort of talk.

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Faith, family, fun. 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

0: Hey, my name is Brad. Producer Sherry's here. Hope your summer is just going great. Really do. And we're so glad you're here. If you're new to the show, by the way, I just want to tell you, you're welcome here, whatever your background is, whatever your level of knowledge about Jesus or the stuff that the songs are singing about, like all this stuff, like whatever, you're welcome here.
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1: 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Thank you so much for listening.
2: It's really true. If you're looking for a way to stay emotionally connected to somebody who's awful, who's toxic, who's hurt you horribly, the best way to stay emotionally connected to that person is to foster resentment.
3: That is so true.
2: Right? That way you'll be thinking about them all the time.
3: I was going to say rehearsing it in your mind all the time.
2: You're on vacation, you think about that person.
3: Yes.
2: You're in the shower, you think about that person.
3: That's right.
2: Yeah, everything.
3: Yeah.
2: Forgiveness would be the last thing you want to do because that would ruin that.
3: The connection.
2: Yeah.
3: Yes.
2: And you'd be free.
3: Mm-hmm.
2: So obviously I'm being deliberately ironic here to make a point. I think I have. I think
3: I made it. Yeah, you did.
1: Thank you. Thanks a lot. High five to me.

Life can get loud, so shout his praise louder. His goodness goes on with faith, family, fun. 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

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Yukon and El Reno are tuned into 88.5. And for Edmond and North Oklahoma City, it's 100.1. 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
1: Can we talk about pickleball for a second?
2: Sure. Have you been playing?
1: I've played. I like it. It's nice. I don't understand some of the zeal.
2: Okay. There's a lot of zeal, so be careful.
1: I am trying to be careful.
2: Yeah, yeah.
1: I don't want to offend the pickleball.
2: The pickleball community.
1: It's almost an evangelical zeal.
2: It's close. Zeal. Yes, yes.
1: And I just saw that there's a floating pickleball court now. They're starting to do this where you tie it to like a marina. I don't understand. But that's just it.
2: Seems dangerous, yeah.
1: It's like, well, how do we play pickleball, underground? Are we good? In space, are we good? We're going to have to bring pickleball to everything.
2: Okay.
1: Careful. It's a nice game.
2: Brant,
1: nice game.
2: I don't want the pickleball people turning on
1: it's
2: us.
1: It's a nice game.
2: I know. Just let's
1: But
2: be
1: you don't have to be like, I have to take pickleball up to the four corners of the earth. Everyone must know.

0: Hey, I'm Brant, along with producer Sherry, and we are so glad that you are here, too, on the House FM.
1: Well, it's out there, so I guess I'll go ahead and make it a hot take.
2: What?
1: I said the thing about pickleball.
2: No, this is not a good road for us to
1: I understand why you're saying that.
2: Because these people, they're serious.
1: That's kind of my point. Like,
2: okay.
1: It's a great game.
2: It is.
1: I enjoy it.
2: Yes.
1: People are a little too zealous about it.
2: I don't want to.
1: I said it.
2: Okay.
1: It's out there.
2: I don't want to go down this road.
1: I know, because you're scared. But that makes my point. You're scared.
2: Yes, I
1: am. Of the pickleball people.
2: Yeah, I am afraid of the pickleball people, as should you be. The pickleball people are serious about pickleball, and I just want to leave them alone. Let's not. Why pick a fight?
1: You can't run away from my hot take. She's trying to distance herself from the show.
2: I am distancing myself from the show so much.
1: Brant Hanson's show. I've never heard of him. I have nothing to do with it.
2: People.
1: Nothing.

0: minutes laughs the whole family can enjoy on the House FM Comedy Break. Here's John Crist.
1: And Laz, this is a true story. Some of the school districts have outlawed the use of red pen because they say, listen, red is too aggressive of a color for kids. True, kids are going to see the color red and be insecure. So they use purple to grade the kids' papers now because it's more inclusive of a color. Are you kidding me? Like, here was the grading system for all of us coming through school. A, B, C, D, F. Like, we skipped a letter to make sure kids knew they were failures. Like, just the paper? No, you as a person, Timmy, the whole thing's a failure. I read about a school that plays musical chairs with a chair for every kid. That's not a game. I just think we should change some things about the kids need to learn. If I was president, the first act I would initiate in the schools is the Leave Some Kids Behind Act. They're not all winners. Your kids are winners. I'm saying other people's kids.
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I am Brant, along with producer Sherry. Hey, we care about our listeners here, and we want to pray for you and give others the chance to pray for you as well. 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
1: It's really true. Being at peace and being content is just a huge advantage in life. And that's not the reason to do it, but it just, it goes to show, again, the way of Jesus, how it's so wonderful before you go to heaven. It's not, you have to wait to go to heaven to experience the kingdom of God. Like, that is such a big deal. And it makes you less easy to manipulate, too. If you're content, you're not scared. You don't have to retaliate. You're not trying to impress everybody. You're not worried all the time what everybody thinks of you. You're not going to be toyed with as easily. Like, that's just true.

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